That. Well, that caught up to me. Okay. Hi, it's Jazz Futures. My name is Mike Larson. Really proud and happy to be here tonight. I was kind of jamming

0: to the music there and realizing that it was, didn't realize it was coming to an end. And we don't want that to happen. That that last cut we heard was Hugh Reagan. He's a friend of mine, trumpet player. I actually got to spend a little time with Hugh when I was going to school at Greeley, Colorado, University of Northern Colorado. Hugh has spent some time knocking around with some big names, Maynard Ferguson among them. Wonderful trumpet player. This is a release he put out in 2002. It's called Feel the Sunshine. Hugh Reagan on trumpet, Bruce Cox on drums, Tani Tabai on drums, Jarabu Shahib on bass, Craig Taborn on piano, Asif Sahar on sax. And that was their version of Freedom Jazz Dance. Before that, one of my favorite big band CDs, Bob Brookmeyer's New Works Celebration CD with his New Art Orchestra. And we heard Boom Boom, one of his cuts. Rolf Hess had that great trumpet solo in there as well. And we started off, I wanted to do a local, and I was looking at my CDs, and Pete Whitman's CD Departure Point, a 1998 release, was sitting there kind of on the top of my stack, and I thought what a great way to start. Departure Point, starting off with Pete Whitman. Love for Sale is what we heard. Steve Kenny playing trumpet, Jeff Rainier playing trombone, Bobby Peterson on piano, and Terry Burns on bass with Phil Hay driving the whole thing on drums. This is Jazz Futures, Jazz Iconoclasts, and I'm going to be keeping it kind of local like I talked about, or some real, real favorites of mine from my collection. I got a couple things for you right out. We got some jazz coming up right after these.
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0: I wanted to continue on with one of my favorites. If you're a Joni Mitchell fan, I think you love this. This is a CD that doesn't hide anything. People either love it or they hate it. There's no gray area here, but this is one of my favorites. This is the Joni Mitchell Mingus album, and we're going to hear. Yes. That's Jocko.

0: All right. It's 8 o'clock. 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We are a listener-supported service of the Minneapolis Public Schools. My name is Mike Larson. I've got another hour of Jazz Futures for you. What we just heard was our own eclectic Fat Kid Wednesday from their 2002 release, Set One. We heard Weird Nightmare. That, of course, is Adam Linz on bass, J.T. Bates on drums, and Michael Lewis on saxophone. Before that, I just found this CD today, and I love Henry Threadgill. We have another CD that he just released this, like, a month ago that they played earlier this week. Peter Solomon brought it in. But this is a Henry Threadgill release from last year called Listen Ship. And it's very evocative music. We heard he titles all these cuts simply with alphabetical letters. That was D is what we heard. Playing, Henry is conducting that entire thing. We had Brandon Ross on guitar, Bill Frizzell on guitar, Greg Belize-Shai on guitar, and Miles Okazaki, on guitar. Then Jerome Harris and Stomu Takeyeshi on acoustic bass guitars. Maya Karen on piano and Rahul Carlberg playing piano as well. All those Henry Threadgill compositions, they are just something. There's a reason the man won a Pulitzer, because he is a master. And then we started off. No, we didn't start off. Before that, a friend of mine who lives in New York is a great musician and a producer, obviously, as well. His name is Dan Levine, and he sent me a CD last year of a friend of his, Russ Anixter, and it's the Russ Anixter's Hippie Big Band. The CD they put out last year is What Now? They just sent me another one. It was put out last month, I believe, and it's called What Next? And this is his Hippie Big Band. It's kind of a cut-down big band, and they had kind of a mashup of two turns of the Led Zeppelin's No Quarter and Miles Davis's Bitches Brew. Bill Hayes was the vibes soloist on that, Matt Owens on trumpet, and Frank Vasine on soprano saxophone. And we started off with one of my favorite albums ever, Mingus, with the Joni Mitchell treatment of the Dry Cleaner of Des Moines. Okay. Well, okay, we got some great jazz coming up right after this.
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0: Yes, do that. Do that indeed. All right, my name is Mike Larson. Another hour of Jazz Futures coming up here. Let's talk about films here just for a second. I'm going to go, if you think about the films Point Break or A River Runs Through It or Crash or October Sky, just to name four of them. What jumps out at you as a if you're a discerning listener and a discerning film watcher? What should jump out to you is that every one of those films was scored by a gentleman by the name of Mark Isham. He's a wonderful composer, and he's a wonderful all-around musician. This is an album he put out in 1990, and he won a Grammy for Best New Age Album. This is a self-titled Mark Isham release. There we go. On Jazz 88.

0: Okay. That's a local group. A fantastic local group called Happy Apple. And what we heard there was from the CD, Part of the Solution Problem. And that cut was a Dave King cut. This is Your Ghost Train. Problem number 8. This is Your Ghost Train. Okay, Happy Apple. Eric Frotsky, Dave King, and Michael Lewis, of course, make up Happy Apple. Before that, I had to throw in one this evening in homage to the wonderful legend that we lost yesterday, Cassandra Wilson. Traveling Miles was the CD we heard, Never Broken. And I started off with a CD that won Best New Age Grammy Award in 1990. Mark Isham on trumpet and electronics there. Doug Loon on bass. Tanita Tikaram on vocals. Peter Van Hook on drums. And that's the Rodgers and Hart standard Blue Moon from Mark Isham. Yes, the same man who wrote the film scores for Point Break and Crash and October Sky. And The River Runs Through It. He's also a wonderful trumpet player, and that was a CD he put out just a while back, but it's a real wonderful modern treatment of a great standard Rodgers and Hart tune. Yes. More Jazz Futures coming up after this.
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0: Let's continue on with the jazz. This is a woman who spent some time here. She lives in New York now, but we have no problem claiming her. This is Maria Schneider. From the CD Coming About.

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0: started off the night with Pete Whitman's Departure Point, and I'm finishing up the Jazz Futures with Jake Baldwin's Vanishing Point, a release. He put this out, gosh, what year? 2025, last year. We're listening to Riverway from that cut. Before him, we had The Motion Poets from Lose Your Mind and Come to Your Senses, a little big band. Solid Liquid is what that was called. Before that, a local band from an album Time of Reckoning in 2009. That was our release. Nova Contemporary Jazz Orchestra is what you heard. A Dream of Hungarian Lanterns. If you want to hear that band live, we're going to be playing at the Minnesota Music Cafe next Tuesday at 7 o'clock. Before that, Devon Russell Gray, Nathan Hansen, Davu Seru, three masterful musicians who came together in 2020, just months after George Floyd was murdered. And they set up recording equipment, and they turned it on, and they sat down and played. And they came up with a very, very evocative and must-have CD called We Sick. And we started off from the Coming About CD, Maria Schneider's CD, the love theme from Spartacus, featuring Rich Perry on the tenor sax. It's a 1995 release. This has been the Jazz Futures this evening. My name is Mike Larson. I hope you've enjoyed it. Coming up next, Nate Milstein and The Function. We'll see you all down the road.
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1: Hello and welcome to The Function on Jazz 88. I'm your host, Nate Milstein. We've got some great music coming into town with the fair coming up. And tonight, Carlos Santana and the Doobie Brothers at the new amphitheater down at Mystic Lake. Right now, we are going to play a tune ahead of Bob James coming to Dakota on the 2nd and 3rd of September. That's next Wednesday and Thursday. And being that it is just about football season, preseason is underway, and I'd like to think we've got some hopes for the Vikings. Hopefully Kyler Murray can sling it this year. Let's get a tune from Bob James off his album Touchdown. Here is the title track. 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

Bob James, who is going to be at Dakota Wednesday, September 2nd, and Thursday, September 3rd. Can't wait for those shows. Should be a really good time. We just listened to his tune, Touchdown, off his EP of the same name. Also, playing tonight, we've got Santana and the Doobie Brothers at the Mystic Lake Amphitheater. Probably happening right now, so if you're not there, here is some consolation. Got a Santana tune coming up after this one from the Doobie Brothers. Not a lot of funky, groovy stuff from the Doobie Brothers. They're a great band. They just don't fit really well on the function. But Michael McDonald also has this tour date on his schedule, so safe to say he's going to be there tonight. And here is a classic from the Doobie Brothers. Off Minute by Minute, the tune is What a Fool Believes. 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

off an album that is in my DNA at this point, one that I was raised on, Amigos. That was Carlos Santana with Tell Me, Are You Tired? Before that, the Doobie Brothers with What a Fool Believes, one of their most iconic songs. And they are both playing tonight at the Mystic Lake Amphitheater. So if you're not there, hopefully you enjoyed that little bit of Santana and Doobie Brothers. Coming up next, also coming into town, Saturday, September 5th at the Grandstand, the Minnesota State Fair, you can catch TLC, Salt and Peppa, and En Vogue. And I thought I pulled tunes from all three, but looks like I only got TLC and En Vogue. So to any fans of Salt and Peppa, my sincere apologies. Here is TLC off Ooh on the TLC tip. Tune is Baby, Baby, Baby. 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
1: From En Vogue's album, Funky Divas, we listened to the tune Hip Hop Lover, and before that, TLC with Baby, Baby, Baby. You can catch both of them and Salt and Peppa Saturday, September 5th at the State Fair Grandstand. Should be a really good time. Last time I saw TLC at the Grandstand, it was phenomenal. And coming up next, got tunes from Prince, the other song from Paul McCartney and Michael Jackson. And right now, a tune from Wham off Fantastic. Here is Nothing Looks the Same in the Dark. 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

Say, say, say from Paul McCartney and Michael Jackson gives me a similar vibe to that tune off music from Graffiti Bridge from Prince. That tune, of course, Thieves in the Temple. Before that, Say, Say, Say by Paul McCartney and Michael Jackson. I say the other Paul McCartney and Michael Jackson tune because I think the one most people would think of first is off Thriller, The Girl Is Mine. Wham! Before that, off Fantastic, that tune was Nothing Looks the Same in the Dark. And we're going to start this next set with some DeBarge off In a Special Way. The tune is Stay With Me. 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
4: You're listening to Jazz 88, and it's time for a traffic update. In Bloomington, westbound 494 will have two lanes closed at Highway 77 for construction starting at 9 p.m. And in Spring Lake Park South, 65 will close at 85th Avenue starting at 10 p.m. A forecast for the evening, partly cloudy skies with a low around 70 degrees. Tomorrow, sunny with a high near 90.
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5: You are listening to The Function. I'm your host, Nate Milstein. We have been listening to tunes provided by DJ Nelly Nelson and my brother, Sam. And so far, most of the contributions, or all of the contributions, have been from DJ Nelly Nell. But that Stevie Wonder tune that we just listened to at the end of hour two, Love Light in Flight, was a tune from my brother, and we're going to get into some more of his selections in this next hour. Also, in that set, you heard Benny Sings with Parachute and the Philharmonic with Chasing. My brother doesn't always understand the assignment, but when I tell him you've got full artistic freedom to pick out whatever tunes you want, he really just lets it rip. And now we've got a Neil Young song to get hour two started. Off tonight's the night. Here is Come On Baby, Let's Go Downtown. You are listening to The Function on Jazz 88.

My brother was always too cool to do what the rest of the family was doing. So when we were all listening to Neil Young, he was insisting that Buddy Miles did Down by the River better. And he's not 100% wrong about it, but then he eventually came around to Neil Young. So he gave us that tune also. And the other thing that my brother does that's great is when he doesn't listen to Stevie Wonder for his entire life and then he picks it up as an adult, he does a 6-month obsessive deep dive into Stevie Wonder. So, like, my mom and myself, who have been listening to Stevie our whole lives, get to hear a bunch of new music that my brother unearths because he really leaves no stone of a artist's discography or entire body of work unturned. So yeah, in that last set, we listened to Buddy Miles with Down by the River off Them Changes, and that is, of course, a rendition of the Neil Young tune, or maybe CSNY, I can't remember exactly, and I'm too lazy to look it up. Neil Young before that off Tonight's the Night with Come On Baby, Let's Go Downtown, and our mutual friend, Vinny Santucci, gave us a group 320 to listen to, and it looks like it's on my brother's radar now because he gave me the tune from 320 titled Let Me Grow, which is what we're listening to next. 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

Now, I can tell you exactly why my brother gave me that tune. That is Herb Alpert's Making Love in the Rain. But as children, we were most familiar with the tune from Bone Thugs that uses that tune. And it is titled Days of Our Lives. Before that, 320 with Let Me Grow. And coming up next, my brother has given us the classic from Wings. Here is Arrow Through Me. You are listening to The Function on Jazz 88.

0: Be sure you join us Sunday nights at 8 for some really great music on Sinatra and Friends. Frank, Ella, Tony, and a host of other great American songbook singers, along with some of the best bands ever. That's Sunday nights at 8, exclusively here on Jazz 88.
1: A live tune from Octave Cat at the end of that last set. That was off Live from the Simulation, Volume 2. The tune was Steppin' Out. Before that, Wings with Arrow Through Me. And I think my brother contributed one more tune for tonight. It was from Uncle, and it features Mike D from none other than the Beastie Boys. But I'm waiting to, A, edit that tune, make sure that there are no no-no words on it, and B, dig into the new album that Mike D just released, because Mike D, for the first time in, like, ever, released a solo album and is now touring his solo project. And as a fan of the Beastie Boys, super fan, you might even say, that's something that we don't take lightly. And I should also take this moment to mention that as a super fan of Jamiroquai and of the show It's Always Sunny in Philadelphia, the newest episode of It's Always Sunny in Philadelphia features Jamiroquai heavily, and as a result, we're gonna talk about it a little bit more next week, but I'm giving you this 1 week heads up that if you want to watch it before there are some spoilers on the function, you've got a week. And we are all out of contributions from my friends, so we're just going to get to some leftovers that I have not felt comfortable deleting because they're just too good. They're not the kind of tunes that you can delete. And we'll get it started with a tune from Herbie Hancock. Here is Doin' It. You are listening to The Function on Jazz 88.

only two tunes, but they were two long tunes in that last set. We heard Herbie Hancock's Doing It, and then James Brown with Funky Drummer. And if you were going to put like a 2-hour show of extreme funkiness and condense it into just under 20 minutes, all of that funkiness would probably come across just like that. You can take that amount of funkiness in just that last set, and it should last you, honestly, more than 2 hours. That is some concentrated, heavy funk. But unfortunately, that is all the time we have for tonight's episode of The Function. And luckily, I still have music flowing in, not only from DJ Nelly Nell and my brother Sam, who I appreciate contributing tonight's tunes, but my friend Liv that I met on a beach in Puerto Rico, and we both happen to be fans of the same type of music in Minnesota. She is throwing me tunes for next week's episode, so we're going to get into that. But until then, I was your host, Nate Milstein. I appreciate you sticking around and getting down with me. If you enjoyed what you heard this week, we will be back with something probably similar. I'm not even really sure. Next week, at the same time, in the same place, for The Function on Jazz 88.

Hey there, Michelle Zito here from Jammin' Jazz, Jazz for the New Generation. And if you're like me, you like to shake things up a little bit and throw a little spice into your jazz. I'm talking a little bit of funk, a little bit of soul, maybe some blues, maybe a little fusion. Then tune in Tuesday nights at 9 p.m. right here on KBEM for Jammin' Jazz, Jazz for the New Generation with me, Michelle Zito.

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2: You're listening to Jazz 88, and it's time for a traffic update. In Bloomington, westbound 494 will have two lanes closed at Highway 77 for construction, starting at 9 p.m. And in Spring Lake Park, south 65 will close at 85th Avenue, starting at 10 p.m. A forecast for the evening, partly cloudy skies with a low around 70 degrees. Tomorrow, sunny with a high near 90.
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Pianist and composer Indiduso Makathini from In the Spirit of Into, we heard the composition Senzanina. Thank you so much for joining me, ladies and gentlemen. More music coming up just like that for you. Stay with me. This is Jazz.

Jared Sims on tenor from his recording Against All Odds. We heard the composition Angst, and he's supported by Steve Fell on guitar, Kiala Kamahaiwa on bass, Luther Gray on drums. And before that, we heard from Kyle Ashy and his organ trio from Five Down Blues. Pete Benson on Hammond B3, George Flutist drums, Kyle Ashy on guitar. We heard his composition, Dig Deep. And before that, we heard from Becky Msaleku from his recording, Timelessness, with the voice of Abby Lincoln through the years. Let's continue with Jaco Pastorius from his self-titled recording. Here's Opus Pocus.

from his solo recording in 1976, his debut recording, actually, Jaco Pastorius, Opus Pocus. He's on electric bass along with Wayne Shorter, soprano, Herbie Hancock, Fender Rhodes, Othello Molyneux, steel drums, Leroy Williams, also on steel drums, with Lenny White on drums and Don Elias on percussion. And you've heard this music right here with me, D. Alexander, and this is Jazz.

Celebrating Fathers. That was Tiffany Monique and Neil Alger from their recording Intrinsic, their moving version of Song for My Father. And before that, we heard another rendition of Song for My Father from trumpeter Tiro Masahino from his recording Spark. Let's keep the music going with the Larry McDonough Quartet, Kind of Bill on the Palace Grounds, marking 40 years since the death of Bill Evans. Let's take a listen to Waltz for Debbie.

From Nat King Cole Sings, George Shearing plays with the quintet and string choir. We heard a beautiful rendition of a song entitled Azure Tay, arranged by George Shearing and the orchestra conducted by Ralph Carmichael. Thank you so much for joining me. I'm so happy to be here with you. Hope you've enjoyed the music. Please let us know how you feel about it by emailing us at jazznetwork@wfmt.com. We certainly look forward to hearing from you. Please don't forget to share the music with your children. They are the future, so let's pass the baton on to them. Until we are together again, please take care of yourself. You're with D. Alexander. Live every minute, put yourself in it. This is your life, and this is jazz.

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Pete Malinvernie on piano plays the music of Leonard Bernstein from the recording On the Town, Lucky to Be Me, with Ugana Okwego bass, Jeff Hamilton drums. Thank you so much for joining me. You're with D. Alexander. Happy to be here with you. Hope you are well, happy, and in good spirits. I'm feeling groovy. Great music coming up for you, so stay with me. This is Jazz.

Dan Siegel on piano from his recording Faraway Place. We heard the composition Tried and True. And before that, we heard from Cecile McLaurin-Salvant from Ghost Song with her composition entitled Moon Song. And started things out with Hank Mobley along with Lee Morgan, Donald Byrd, Andrew Hill, Herbie Hancock, John Orr, Butch Warren, and Philly Joe Jones from No Room for Squares with his composition, Three-Way Split. Here's Ella Fitzgerald with Joe Pass on guitar from Sophisticated Lady, Wave.

The Eddie Higgins Trio from Music of Jobim, Speaking of Love, Useless Landscape. And you've heard it right here with me, D. Alexander. And this is Jazz.

Miss Brandy Younger on harp from her recording Somewhere Different, her composition Love and Struggle. And before that, we heard from Charles Mingus, Duke Ellington's Sound of Love from the recording Changes One, the vocals of Mr. Jackie Paris. Here's the Art Ensemble from Nice Guys, Dreaming of the Master.

Mal Waldron and David Friesen from the recording Dedication. We heard David Friesen's composition, Tapestry. Thank you so much for joining me. You're with D. Alexander. Until we are together again, take care. This is Jazz.

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In

The voice of Diane Reeves, the soundtrack from Good Night and Good Luck. Solitude. Matt Cattingub, tenor, Peter Martin, piano, Jeff Hamilton on drums, and Robert Hurst on bass. Thank you so much for joining me. You're with D. Alexander. How are you? Hope you're well, happy, smiling. Great music coming up just for you. Happy you decided to hang out with me during this hour. Great things in store just for you. So please stay with me. This is Jazz.

Guitarist, composer, educator, James Brown, one of Canada's most talented and versatile musicians. Also on the faculty at the Oscar Peterson School of Music, formerly the Royal Conservatory School, and Metalworks Institute. We heard from his recording, Song Within the Story, his composition, Sands of Swing, and he is on guitar, as well as Clark Johnston on bass, Anthony Michelli drums, and Mike Murley on tenor. And right before that, we heard from Grant Stewart and his quartet from his recording, Rise and Shine. We heard a Tommy Flanagan composition, Minor Mishap. Let's keep the music going with Miss Carmen Lundy from her recording, Modern Ancestors with Jazz on TV.

Andrea Brockfield from Brazilian Whispers, Never Let Me Go. And you've heard it right here with me, D. Alexander. And this is Jazz.

love. 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Why be afraid of it? 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

A musician that has inspired many, a guitarist, Mr. Pat Martino, from his recording Consciousness. We heard his composition, Willow. Before that, the voice of Louis Armstrong, Let's Fall in Love. Let's continue with Lynn Arriale and her trio from Chimes of Freedom. Sometimes I feel like a motherless child.

Drummer percussionist Micaiah McCraven from his recording on Blue Note, Deciphering the Message, which is a bridge between jazz's past and the rhythm-centric creativity of the present. We heard his reimagining of Autumn in New York. Before that, we heard from Lucky Thompson from Happy Days Are Here Again with his composition, Safari. Thank you for joining me. You're with D. Alexander, and this is Jazz.

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That's an upbeat thing to get the hour started called No Going Back. It is featured on the album I Hope To My Never from trombonist Matt Hall. Along with Matt on trombone, Charlie Abrelaez on alto sax, he composed the tune, Luis Valenzuela guitar, Jason Shatil piano, Mackenzie Layton on bass, and Kevin Canner on drums. You're listening to Jazz with Dave Schwann, and we thank you very much for doing so. We will have a tribute to Joey DeFrancesco this hour. Please stay tuned, and thank you for joining us. Always a pleasure to bring you the great American music we call jazz. Here's alto saxophonist Vincent Herring from his recording Preaching to the Choir, and a tune by Wes Montgomery, Fried Pies.

Vincent Herring from his excellent album Preaching to the Choir, and a tune by Wes Montgomery, Fried Pies, cooking right along there. Vincent on alto, Cyrus Chestnut on piano, Yasushi Nakamura bass, and Jonathan Blake driving everything home on drums. You're listening to Jazz with Dave Schwann, for which we thank you as always. And up next, pianist Sean Fife and his quartet. This is from their recording called Late Night. Sean on piano here with Sam Kermeyer on guitar, Adrian Vedati bass, and Andre White on drums. And a tune called Stella.

A very appealing tune by pianist Sean Fife. It's called Stella. Not Stella by Starlight, just Stella. It's from Sean's recording called Late Night. Sean Fife and his quartet, actually. With Sean on piano, Sam Kermeyer guitar, Adrian Vedade bass, and Andre White on drums. You're listening to Jazz with Dave Schwann and Jason Tiemann.

drummer Jason Teeman and his trio with a heartfelt, soulful version of J.J. Johnson's tune, Lament. It's from the CD called T-Man. Jason Teeman on drums, Ed Cherry on guitar, and talk about soulful playing. That was Kyle Kohler on the Hammond B3. And that will introduce us to our upcoming tribute and salute to Joey DeFrancesco. We will be remembering him in just a couple moments. You're listening to Jazz with Dave Schwann. Thank you for joining us.

There is Ileana Elias with a brief but beautiful piece of music called Missing You. It's from her recording, The Three Americas. Ileana at the piano and also singing. And that leads us into our tribute to Joey DeFrancesco, who we continue to miss. Joey DeFrancesco leaving us all too soon at the age of 51. The late and great Joey DeFrancesco left us with so much great music and really so much joy. There was so much joy in Joey's playing, and it traveled not only on recordings, but boy, in person, it was just absolutely electric. One of my favorite recordings by Joey is called Organic Vibes, where he joined forces with the great vibraphonist Bobby Hutcherson. Here's the opening cut to Organic Vibes, a tune by Joey. It's called The Tackle.

The late, great Joey DeFrancesco, with his tune called The Tackle. It opens up the recording Organic Vibes. Joey on Jimmy Smith's 1959 Hammond B3 organ, no less. Bobby Hutcherson on Vibes. We heard Ron Blake on sax, with Jake Langley on guitar and Byron Landham on drums. One of Joey's oldest and best friends was bassist Christian McBride, and Joey joined forces with Christian and his big band, along with guitarist Mark Whitfield, on a Grammy-winning CD called For Jimmy, Wes, and Oliver, saluting Jimmy Smith, Wes Montgomery, and Oliver Nelson. We're going to hear Joey, along with Christian, without the big band, just Mark Whitfield on guitar and Quincy Phillips on drums. Here is Joey and Christian from For Jimmy, Wes, and Oliver, joined by Mark Whitfield, guitar, Quincy Phillips on drums, with The Very Thought of You.

Ray Noble's classic tune, The Very Thought of You, from the recording for Jimmy, Wes, and Oliver, saluting Jimmy Smith, Wes Montgomery, and Oliver Nelson. That is featured on the album with Christian McBride's big band, but the special guest here on organ, the late great Joey DeFrancesco, Mark Whitfield on guitar, Christian McBride, of course, on bass, and Quincy Phillips on drums. Christian wrote notes to his special guests and friends here, Mark and Joey, in the CD booklet, writing to Joey DeFrancesco, "Who's better than you? Nobody. Case closed. I love you." We love you too, Joey. Here's Eddie Henderson.

trumpeter Eddie Henderson and his quintet with Kenny Barron's tune, Cook's Bay. Kenny is the pianist in this quintet, along with Donald Harrison on alto sax, Gerald Cannon on bass, and Mike Clark on drums. That's from Eddie's recording, Shuffle and Deal. And before that, Christian McBride and Joey DeFrancesco with The Very Thought of You from For Jimmy, Wes, and Oliver. We thank you so much for joining us this hour and hope you enjoyed all the great American music we call jazz. Dave Schwann finishing up with pianist Dave Miller and his trio from their recording Just Imagine and One for the Woofer.

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That's an upbeat thing to get the hour started called No Going Back. It is featured on the album I Hope To My Never from trombonist Matt Hall. Along with Matt on trombone, Charlie Abrelaez on alto sax, he composed the tune, Luis Valenzuela guitar, Jason Shatil piano, Mackenzie Layton on bass, and Kevin Canner on drums. You're listening to Jazz with Dave Schwann, and we thank you very much for doing so. We will have a tribute to Joey DeFrancesco this hour. Please stay tuned, and thank you for joining us. Always a pleasure to bring you the great American music we call jazz. Here's alto saxophonist Vincent Herring from his recording Preaching to the Choir, and a tune by Wes Montgomery, Fried Pies.

Vincent Herring from his excellent album Preaching to the Choir, and a tune by Wes Montgomery, Fried Pies, cooking right along there. Vincent on alto, Cyrus Chestnut on piano, Yasushi Nakamura bass, and Jonathan Blake driving everything home on drums. You're listening to Jazz with Dave Schwann, for which we thank you as always. And up next, pianist Sean Fife and his quartet. This is from their recording called Late Night. Sean on piano here with Sam Kermeyer on guitar, Adrian Vedati bass, and Andre White on drums. And a tune called Stella.

A very appealing tune by pianist Sean Fife. It's called Stella. Not Stella by Starlight, just Stella. It's from Sean's recording called Late Night. Sean Fife and his quartet, actually. With Sean on piano, Sam Kermeyer guitar, Adrian Vedade bass, and Andre White on drums. You're listening to Jazz with Dave Schwann and Jason Tiemann.

There is Ileana Elias with a brief but beautiful piece of music called Missing You. It's from her recording, The Three Americas. Ileana at the piano and also singing. And that leads us into our tribute to Joey DeFrancesco, who we continue to miss. Joey DeFrancesco leaving us all too soon at the age of 51. The late and great Joey DeFrancesco left us with so much great music and really so much joy. There was so much joy in Joey's playing, and it traveled not only on recordings, but boy, in person, it was just absolutely electric. One of my favorite recordings by Joey is called Organic Vibes, where he joined forces with the great vibraphonist Bobby Hutcherson. Here's the opening cut to Organic Vibes, a tune by Joey. It's called The Tackle.

The late, great Joey DeFrancesco, with his tune called The Tackle. It opens up the recording Organic Vibes. Joey on Jimmy Smith's 1959 Hammond B3 organ, no less. Bobby Hutcherson on Vibes. We heard Ron Blake on sax with Jake Langley on guitar and Byron Landham on drums. One of Joey's oldest and best friends was bassist Christian McBride, and Joey joined forces with Christian and his big band, along with guitarist Mark Whitfield, on a Grammy-winning CD called For Jimmy, Wes, and Oliver. Saluting Jimmy Smith, Wes Montgomery, and Oliver Nelson, we're going to hear Joey along with Christian without the big band, just Mark Whitfield on guitar and Quincy Phillips on drums. Here is Joey and Christian from For Jimmy, Wes, and Oliver, joined by Mark Whitfield, guitar, Quincy Phillips on drums, with The Very Thought of You.

Ray Noble's classic tune, The Very Thought of You, from the recording for Jimmy, Wes, and Oliver, saluting Jimmy Smith, Wes Montgomery, and Oliver Nelson. That is featured on the album with Christian McBride's big band, but the special guest here on organ, the late great Joey DeFrancesco, Mark Whitfield on guitar, Christian McBride, of course, on bass, and Quincy Phillips on drums. Christian wrote notes to his special guests and friends here, Mark and Joey, in the CD booklet, writing to Joey DeFrancesco, "Who's better than you? Nobody. Case closed. I love you." We love you too, Joey. Here's Eddie Henderson.

trumpeter Eddie Henderson and his quintet with Kenny Barron's tune, Cook's Bay. Kenny is the pianist in this quintet, along with Donald Harrison on alto sax, Gerald Cannon on bass, and Mike Clark on drums. That's from Eddie's recording, Shuffle and Deal. And before that, Christian McBride and Joey DeFrancesco with The Very Thought of You from For Jimmy, Wes, and Oliver. We thank you so much for joining us this hour and hope you enjoyed all the great American music we call jazz. Dave Schwann finishing up with pianist Dave Miller and his trio from their recording Just Imagine and One for the Woofer.

0: Hey everybody, I'm Bobby Vandell, host of Bridge to the Blues. 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

Mark Murphy and the title cut to his album Stolen Moments, with Richie Cole on alto, Warren Gale trumpet, Mark Levine trombone, Smith Dobson piano, Chuck Metcalf bass, Vince Letiano drums, and Jack Gobetti percussion. Hello and welcome on in. You're listening to the great American music we call jazz. Dave Schwann with you, delighted to bring you this great music. Here's Eric Reed from his recording For Such a Time as This, his tune called The Break.

That's Eric Reed from his recording For Such a Time as This. Eric's tune called The Break. Along with Eric on piano, we heard Alex Bonham on bass and Kevin Canner on drums. The title of this CD comes from the times in which we live. Eric's reaction to the times and trials and tribulations of our time. Hence the title, For Such a Time as This. And in 2009, Eric joined forces with Cyrus Chestnut on piano, with Desron Douglas on bass, Willie Jones III on drums, for magnificent sets at Dizzy's Club Coca-Cola Jazz and Lincoln Center. From the sessions done there in March of 2009, here's a cut from the album Plenty Swing, Plenty Soul, All the Things You Are.

Duo pianists Eric Reed and Cyrus Chestnut with All the Things You Are. That's from a set done at Dizzy's Club Coca-Cola at Jazz at Lincoln Center in New York in March of 2009, and it's included on the album Plenty Swing, Plenty Soul. Eric and Cyrus together on the piano, Desron Douglas on bass, and Willie Jones III on drums. We have a lot more jazz to come, and we're glad you've joined us. Dave Schwann here. Thank you for being with us, and stay tuned for a lot of great music ahead.

Oscar Peterson with Just in Time from A Jazz Portrait of Frank Sinatra. Oscar on piano, Ray Brown bass, Ed Thigpen drums. We have Monty Alexander up next, joined by two good friends on steel pan or steel drums, Othello Molyneux and Len Boogsy Sharp, from the recording Monty Alexander's Ivory and Steel, Jamboree. Yes, indeed. Quite a celebration here with Monty's tune called You Can See.

One of Monty Alexander's positive, upbeat tunes, this one called You Can See. It's from his recording Jamboree, Monty Alexander's Ivory and Steel group here, of course, Monty on piano, two steel pan players, two steel drummers, Othello Molyneux and Len Boogsy Sharp, also Marshall Wood on bass with Robert Thomas Jr., hand drums, great creative percussion from Robert Thomas Jr. as always, and Marvin Smitty Smith on drums. Dave Schwann here. You're listening to the great American music we call jazz. And let's go back to 1967 to Mexico City. Dave Brubeck and the quartet were there in May of 67. Columbia Records was on hand to record the concerts, but they were not released until 1998 on an album called Buried Treasures. So here from Buried Treasures is Dave and the quartet with You Go to My Head.

The Dave Brubeck Quartet in Mexico City, in concert in Mexico City in 1967, May of that year, with You Go to My Head, on an album called Buried Treasures. While the recordings were done in May of 1967, they weren't released until 1998. We're mighty glad to have them, too. Glad to have you with us. Dave Schwann here. You're listening to the great American music we call jazz, and the late, great McCoy Tyner.

McCoy Tyner and his interpretation of Duke Ellington's In a Sentimental Mood. That's from McCoy's album called The Turning Point. Let's pick up the pace with tenor saxophonist Todd Herbert.

And we'll just let that fade out. A tune by Freddie Hubbard called Bird-like, played by saxophonist Todd Herbert and his quartet from their recording May Waltz. Todd on tenor sax, David Hazeltine on piano, John Weber on bass, and Jason Brown on drums. We thank you so much for joining us this hour and hope you enjoyed all the great American music we call jazz. Dave Schwann finishing up with drummer Steve Fittick from his recording Battle Lines and Steeplechase.

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You'd Be So Nice to Come Home To, from a band called The BBB, led by drummer Bernie Dressel. The Pugilist is the name of the album, and it opens this hour of jazz. Hi, I'm your host, John Hill.

That's saxophonist Jim Snedaro from an album called Live at the Deerhead Inn with Bye Bye Blackbird. Orrin Evans was the pianist with Peter Washington on bass. Joe Farnsworth was the drummer. And we heard from a band consisting of bassist John Patitucci with drummer Vinny Colaiuta and pianist Bill Cunliffe. The album is called Trio, and the song there, Just in Time, to open the set. We're listening to jazz. I'm John Hill. Trio Je Paz with Samba de Orfeo.

Nicholas Beard, vocally, from his album I Remember You, the music of Nat King Cole, with special guest Eric Alexander on saxophone, the song Funny, Not Much, Josh Nelson at the piano with bassist Alex Bonham and drummer Dan Schnelly, Nicholas Beard, preceded by saxophone colossus Sonny Rollins. That is the title of the album, Saxophone Colossus, the tune You Don't Know What Love Is, with Tommy Flanagan on piano. Max Roach was the drummer. Doug Watkins on bass. Sonny Rollins from June of 1956. And we began that set with vocalist Sasha Dobson from her album Girl Talk, with guitarist Peter Bernstein and her dad, Smith Dobson, on vibes. Sasha Dobson with Softly as in a Morning Sunrise. The bassist was Neil Minor, the drummer Dred Scott. We are listening to jazz.

Music from an album titled The New Phil Woods Album. Although it was released back in 1976, saxophonist Phil Woods with Body and Soul. Mike Melillo was the keyboardist, Steve Gilmore on bass, and Bill Goodwin, the bassist. We began the set with the great pianist Harold Mayburn. Harold Mayburn's album titled Mayburn Plays Coltrane. And the song, of course, My Favorite Things, with a few bars of I Know Corita at the start. Harold Mayburn with Eric Alexander there on saxophone. The bassist was John Weber, Joe Farnsworth on drums. I'm John Hill. Thanks for joining me for our standard hour of jazz. It's my pleasure. I'll see you later.

0: tune called Staring at the Sun from the 2016 Bad Plus release, It's Hard. I'm Peter Solomon. 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We're a listener-supported service of Minneapolis Public Schools. Coming up after the news, Shorty Rogers plays music of Rogers and Hart. We'll hear from John Clayton's 2-0 Duo Project and music from Duke Ellington with Cootie Williams. It's 6:01.
1: BBC News with Danielle Liawowiecka. Rescue crews in Nepal have freed two workers from a blocked hydropower tunnel 9 days after they were trapped by debris from flash floods that devastated an area on the border with Tibet. Rescue workers still hoping to find more survivors further inside. Meanwhile, in Tibet, our China correspondent Stephen McDonald says rescue efforts are now focused more on helping those who've been displaced.
2: All of the information we're getting now from the People's Liberation Army is that they're testing water and food that the survivors are eating. They're putting up shelters. They're disinfecting areas. Something else they've done is to pull together, I think, around 800 different items of people's personal belongings. Now, they're thinking that these belongings can be attached to the missing.
1: A court in the Philippines has ordered the arrest of the vice president, Sara Duterte. She's accused of making death threats against President Marcos, his wife, and a third person. Albert Morgade reports.
3: Ms. Duterte, the daughter of former President Rodrigo Duterte, denies making the alleged threats. But she's already facing a political trial in the Senate over the issue and now faces arrest too. She's likely to challenge the court order and may be able to avoid detention. But a guilty verdict in the Senate would see her removed from office and end her hopes of running for president. The feud between the Duterte and Marcos dynasties has intensified since Rodrigo Duterte was handed over to the International Criminal Court by the Marcos government to face trial.
1: A preliminary report has found an Air India pilot tested positive for drugs after the aircraft he was flying plunged suddenly in turbulence. 17 people were injured on last month's flight bound for Delhi. Arunaday Mukherjee reports.
4: The Aircraft Accident Investigation Bureau said the use of psychoactive substances by the pilot in command was a serious concern, but it did not say whether the pilot's test result was linked to the plane's sudden loss of altitude. Days after the incident, Air India began testing all its pilots for banned substances, changing existing rules which required at least 10% of pilots to be tested at random. The airline, currently owned by the Tata Group, has already been under scrutiny after a flight from Ahmedabad to London crashed in June 2025, killing 260 people.
1: Prosecutors in Romania have indicted the British-American social media influencer Andrew Tate on a range of charges involving sexually exploiting underage girls. His brother Tristan has been charged with complicity. The brothers have been under investigation in Romania, where they were based, since 2022. They deny all the charges. They're currently in jail in the United States, where the British authorities are seeking their extradition on charges including rape and sex trafficking. World News from the BBC.
0: From the Jazz 88 newsroom, I'm Peter Solomon. Good morning. In a major escalation in the White House's campaign to eliminate diversity programs for Black, Hispanic students and other minorities, the Trump administration is proposing that private schools and universities could lose their tax-exempt status if they provide targeted assistance to students based on race. That's according to a report from NPR. The Treasury Department proposed the new policy yesterday, which, if successfully adopted, would go into effect in May of 2027. In a statement introducing the new proposal, Treasury Secretary Scott Bessent said the rule change could affect even policies that are no longer under the DEI banner. As many as 18,000 institutions could be affected by that new policy change, according to the Treasury Department and the IRS, while the Trump administration says the new proposal is a move toward restoring merit in the nation's education system, critics say the move could impact the donations that provide scholarships, create legal uncertainty for schools, Mike Gavin, Alliance for Higher Education president and CEO, said in a statement, quote, "The administration's latest rule changes are its most blatant attack to keep working class Americans and people of color from accessing higher education and a better life." The BCA has identified the two men killed in Wednesday's mass shooting at the Shoreline Apartments in Minneapolis. BCA Superintendent Drew Evans says 63-year-old Dale Henry Spry and 61-year-old Muz Afra were both residents of the building and were shot on the ninth floor. Suspected gunman 35-year-old Carlton Johnson was killed during an exchange of gunfire with Minneapolis police. Investigators say the incident began during a child exchange connected to a custody case outside the building. Six people were wounded in the incident, including three police officers. One woman remains in critical condition. Evans says domestic violence was central to the incident. The investigation into what led to the shooting is continuing, though. Minnesota traffic safety officials urge drivers to make safe choices as they head out for the busy Labor Day weekend. Office of Traffic Safety Director Mike Hansen says from January 1st through 13th through July 13th, the state had already recorded 1,373 impaired driving crashes and nearly 14,000 DWI arrests. At least 40 of those crashes were deadly. Hansen says overall traffic deaths are also running 18 ahead of last year at this time. Drivers are reminded to slow down, stay sober, avoid distractions, and buckle up on every trip. In sports, in college football, the University of Minnesota Golden Gopher football team routed Eastern Illinois. The score was 59-7 in yesterday's season opener. The Gophers are home against Mississippi State next Saturday for a 2:30 p.m. kickoff at Huntington Bank Stadium. Meanwhile, in Major League Baseball, the Twins kick off a three-game series against the Chicago White Sox this evening at 6:40. Those games are taking place, that series, at Guaranteed Rate Field in Chicago.
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0: Your Twin Cities forecast promises to be a hot day today. Patchy fog this morning, sunny skies, highs around 91 degrees. There is a heat advisory in place. More fog for tomorrow morning, otherwise mostly clear with a low of, more fog after 4 a.m. tomorrow, otherwise mostly clear overnight, a low of 67. Again, hot tomorrow. The day starts off foggy, turning sunny later and a high near 90. Right now it's partly cloudy, already 72 degrees in the Twin Cities. I'm Peter Solomon for Jazz 88.

0: Trumpeter Shorty Rogers was renowned for his arrangements, and his recordings frequently featured the best of the best of the studio scene. On this recording, it was Pep Radoms on baritone sax, Bill Perkins on tenor, Red Mitchell on bass, Stan Levy on drums, pianist Pete Jolly, and the list goes on of great players. That tune, A Ship Without a Sail, was from a 1929 musical called Heads Up, kind of an obscure one. The show opened some 2.5 weeks after Black Friday in 1929. I'm really intrigued about what it might have been about, but I haven't been able to find it. In any case, it's time to begin our live drive time reports on the tens, direct from the Minnesota Department of Transportation's Freeway Nerve Center, the RTMC. Bob Urich is with us at the Regional Transportation Management Center in Roseville with First Alert Traffic. Bob, good morning.
1: Good morning. Roads are in pretty good shape. We are seeing some patchy ground fog, as Peter had mentioned in the weather forecast. We're looking in Richfield, southbound 35W at 66th Street. We had some police activity there involving a traffic stop. You've got the vehicles on the shoulder on that right side. Traffic's moving okay, though, getting through that area. St. Louis Park, southbound and northbound 169, that ramp to get to Cedar Lake Road, top of that ramp, traffic signals are in the flash mode. The sunrise today, 6:38, live from the RTMC. It's Jazz at 8 traffic.
0: We'll listen next to Duke Ellington's orchestra. This became Do Nothing Till You Hear From Me, but in its original version from the early 40s, which we'll listen to next. It's Concerto for Cootie for Charles Melvin Cootie Williams, the master of the plunger mute on Lister Driven Jazz 88.

0: About 25 or more years ago, I was living in Richmond, Virginia, and at that time, Renee Marie, who was then known as Renee Crone, was singing a lot in the Richmond area, and she pretty quickly became a national name, and she has always had a talent for identifying unusual repertoire and making it work in a jazz context. In this case, Roy Orbison's song Blue Bayou, and this is the opener from the 2-0 Duo Project, spearheaded by bassist John Clayton, featuring his family member, Gerald Clayton, on piano, Renee Marie on vocals as well. I'm Peter Solomon. Coming up from her Grammy Award-winning 2019 tribute to Celia Cruz, we'll hear the great singer Angelique Kidjo doing Baila Yamaya. That's next after First Alert Traffic on Jazz 88.
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2: Once you get to Roseville, southbound 280 at 35W, got a car deer crash, or the deer that's from that car deer crash is in the center lane in St. Louis Park, southbound and northbound 169 at Cedar Lake Road. Traffic signals are in the flash mode there. In Minneapolis, westbound 94 at Franklin, it's stalled vehicle over to the right. The sunrise today, 6:38. Live from the RTMC, it's Jazz 88 traffic. Yeah, my job.

0: Folks in the bebop movement in the 1940s generally didn't necessarily play original music in terms of creating their own chord changes. They would play on existing sets of chord changes and just come up with new kind of bebopish melodies. So this tune, called Mad Bebop, is based on Just You, Just Me. It's a composition and performance by trombonist J.J. Johnson in a 1946 Savoy session, which also included Cecil Payne on alto. He would later be known as one of the great baritone saxophonist in modern jazz, Bud Powell on piano, Leonard Gaskin on bass, a young Max Roach there on drums as well. Just before that, we heard Bud Powell's composition Celia, bebop standard, and at the beginning of that set, Baila Yamaya. That was from Angelique Kidjo from her 2019 tribute to the great Cuban singer Celia Cruz. I'm Peter Solomon. Coming up in just a moment, new music from the Pittsburgh-based bassist Dwayne Dolphin on listener-driven Jazz 88.
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0: Coming up next, Were They Only Dreams, an original composition from drummer George Hyde, who plays with bassist Dwayne Dolphin in a 2025 recording called Let the Music Play. The album also includes Antonio Cross on piano, James Moore on trumpet, Scott Boney on sax, and Dolphin on the bass. Right now, though, before we get to that, let's get a check on traffic. We'll go to Bob Urich.
2: Hey, we're watching in Minneapolis, westbound 94 at Franklin. We got a stalled vehicle. It's over on that right shoulder that they're dealing with. In Roseville, a car deer crash has been cleared. This was at South 280 at 35W. Got a traffic signal in the flash mode in St. Louis Park. This is on the ramp 169 to get to Cedar Lake Road. We are dealing with some patchy ground fog in parts of the metro. Have to keep an eye out for that. Sunrise today, 6:38. Live from the RTMC, it's Jazz 88 traffic.

0: That's music from pianist Sullivan Fortner with bassist Tyrone Allen and drummer Kayvon Gordon. Leave That In There, a new album just released last month. Fortner was one of the headlining artists in the 2026 Twin Cities Jazz Festival. By the way, that tune was called Que Diablos. Coming up next, we'll hear the standard Feeling Good, performed by singer Randy Crawford with Joe Sample of the Crusaders. That's next after First Alert Traffic on Jazz 88.
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0: Legendary trumpet player Charles Tolliver is still making music some 60 years after appearing on record for the first time with Jackie McLean. Over the last couple of months, Jazz 88 has featured his debut album, Right Now and Then, a 1968 recording recently reissued on the label Mack Avenue Jazz. I spoke with Charles Tolliver and broadcast that interview last week. If you missed that conversation, you can find it archived at our website, jazz88.fm, and in our podcast feed. He talks about that recording, the debut. He talks about picking up the trumpet and working with Jackie McLean and recording for Blue Note and founding the influential label Strata East Records. We'll hear from Tolliver in this next set as well, following that Randy Crawford and Joe Sample album I mentioned. Right now, though, let's first get a look at traffic with Bob Urich live at the RTMC.
2: We are watching in Minneapolis, westbound 94 Franklin, a stalled vehicle over on the shoulder on that right side. In St. Paul, we're watching westbound at 94 at Lexington, got a stalled semi. It's broken down. It's got the shoulder blocked. There is a service vehicle there with it. Right now, it looks like they are pretty close to that line, but they are mostly on the shoulder on the right. We've got patchy ground fog in parts of the metro. Keep an eye out for that. The sunrise today was at 6:38. Live from the RTMC, it's Jazz 88 traffic.
3: Oh, it feels so good in here.

0: A 1968 recording that, for reasons of who had the rights to the album, wasn't as widely distributed as it might have been. This was trumpeter Charles Tolliver's initial session as a leader. 1968, a recording that featured pianist Herbie Hancock and bassist Ron Carter, who at that time had recently left Miles Davis's group. The young alto saxophonist Gary Bartz featured as well, and drummer and composer Joe Chambers, too. Charles Tolliver himself is now 84 years old, and he's one of the elder statesmen of the music. He continues playing more than 60 years after he made his initial recordings on Blue Note Records. He talks about a lot of this in an interview that was broadcast last week. 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We're going to listen in just a moment to the big band De Lausanne with Toots Thielemans, featured on the harmonica, and pianist Fred Hirsch as well, a piece called Astor, after the Argentine composer Astor Piazzolla, who's considered one of the pioneers of modern tango music. 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
2: We've got slowdowns we're watching in St. Paul. This is on northbound 52 over the Lompied Freeway Bridge. The backups here starting at Plato Boulevard. Got some delays building in South Minneapolis. This is on northbound 35W. These are beginning at about 26th Street. St. Paul, westbound at 94. This is at Lexington. It's a broken down semi over on the shoulder on the right. Sunrise today was at 6:38. We are dealing with some fog in parts of the metro. Live from the RTMC, it's Jazz 88 traffic.

0: An album that features Toots Thielemans with an orchestra. Also, Fred Hirsch featured on piano in this recording, a tune called Astor, after one of the fathers of tango music, Astor Piazzolla. The time is 7 o'clock. Let's get another check on traffic now. We'll go to Bob Urich.
1: We've got traffic delays starting to build here in South Minneapolis. This is northbound at 35W at about 26th Street is where you're seeing that happen. In Minneapolis, westbound 94 at Plymouth Avenue, it's a stalled motorcycle over on the right shoulder. In St. Paul, northbound 52 over the Lafayette Bridge, the backups here starting at Plato. Live from the RTMC, it's Jazz at 8 traffic.
0: Coming up, we'll hear the Tommy Dorsey saxophone section featured on a recording of Benny Carter's Symphony in Riffs. I'm Peter Solomon. 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
2: BBC News with Danielle Jałowiecka. Rescue crews in Nepal have freed two workers from a blocked hydropower tunnel 9 days after they were trapped by debris from flash floods that devastated an area on the border with Tibet. Shortly after the two survivors were lifted out of the tunnel, the body of a third person was found. Hira Shoba is the wife of one of the survivors.
3: It's become very difficult to get through the days and nights. Our entire family has been going through a hard time. It's been 10 days since the flood, and we had no idea how much mud and floodwater had entered the area. We kept hoping, but the authorities couldn't tell us anything.
2: About 40 people are still thought to be inside the tunnel. More than 5,000 people are missing across Nepal and Tibet. More than 80 people are reported to have been killed in a new round of intense fighting between Saudi-backed government forces and Houthis in Yemen. The clashes erupted when the Houthis launched a ground assault on Thursday to try to take control of coastal territory bordering the Bab al-Mandeb Strait in the Red Sea. A court in the Philippines has ordered the arrest of the vice president, Sara Duterte. She's accused of making death threats against President Marcos, his wife, and a third person. Ms. Duterte, the daughter of former President Rodrigo Duterte, is already on trial in the Senate after being impeached on similar charges. She denies making the threats. Malaysia has declared a haze emergency in Sarawak State on the island of Borneo after air pollution reached hazardous levels. Officials said essential services were expected to continue in the region that's been affected by a thick haze caused by forest fires on the Indonesian part of Borneo. The Greenpeace campaign manager for Malaysia is Heng Kia Chun.
4: Our demands are made in solidarity with the victims of the haze in Kalimantan, Indonesia. We call on the Indonesian government to disclose the names of the Malaysian companies involved. Otherwise, the haze problem will persist.
2: A preliminary report has found an Air India pilot tested positive for drugs after the aircraft he was flying plunged suddenly in turbulence. 17 people were injured on last month's flight bound for Delhi. From the Indian capital, Arunadeh Mukherjee reports.
5: The Aircraft Accident Investigation Bureau said the use of psychoactive substances by the pilot in command was a serious concern, but it did not say whether the pilot's test result was linked to the plane's sudden loss of altitude. Days after the incident, Air India began testing all its pilots for banned substances, changing existing rules which required at least 10% of pilots to be tested at random. The airline, currently owned by the Tata Group, has already been under scrutiny after a flight from Ahmedabad to London crashed in June 2025, killing 260 people.
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0: From the Jazz 88 newsroom, I'm Peter Solomon. Good morning. The Missouri Supreme Court has ruled the GOP-drawn congressional map may not be used in the November midterm elections, a blow to Republican efforts to maintain the party's slim House majority, according to The Guardian. The ruling could save Democratic U.S. Representative Emanuel Cleaver's seat in the House. Cleaver's Kansas City-based district was dismantled under the revised map. In a social media post yesterday, Cleaver said, quote, despite the cynical and deeply shameful attempt to silence many of our neighbors, the people fought back and won. Close quote. The decision is a loss for the GOP in its national redistricting fight, as Republicans had banked on Missouri's new congressional map to help them score an additional seat and maintain their narrow House majority in November. The GOP-drawn districts were used in primaries last month, but the state Supreme Court ruled they cannot be used in the November general election or even any time in the future unless voters first uphold the new districts passed by the GOP legislature. Missouri Attorney General Catherine Hanaway, a Republican, said she would immediately appeal to the U.S. Supreme Court, according to the Associated Press. An ICE agent already facing Minnesota charges over a shooting during Operation Metro Surge is now in federal custody. Christian Castro turned himself into authorities in Texas Thursday after a federal grand jury indicted him on 6 counts of making false statements about the January 14th shooting of Julio Cesar Sosa Celis. Minnesota prosecutors separately accused Castro of firing through the door of a Minneapolis home and shooting Sosa Celis in the leg. Castro was released from a Texas jail last week after Governor Greg Abbott declined to approve Minnesota's extradition request. Minneapolis state lawmakers are calling for renewed efforts to address gun and domestic violence following the deadly shooting near Loring Park on Wednesday. The House Minneapolis delegation says it's heartbroken over the deaths of Shoreline Apartments residents Muse Abdi Afra and Dale Henry Spry. 6 others were wounded, including 3 police officers. The lawmakers thanked first responders and said they plan to work with city and community leaders on policies aimed at preventing similar shootings. Gunman Carlton Johnson was also killed. In sports, in college football, the University of Minnesota Golden Gopher football team routed Eastern Illinois 59-7 in their season opener. The Gophers are home again, playing against Mississippi State. Next Saturday, there's a 2:30 p.m. kickoff at Huntington Bank Stadium. In Major League Baseball, the Twins kick off a 3-game series against the Chicago White Sox. That starts this evening at 6:40 at Guaranteed Rate Field.
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0: We could see some patchy fog between now and about 9 o'clock this morning, turning sunny, hot today, a high of 91, the heat index making it feel like 95. Patchy fog in the early hours tomorrow, mostly clear overnight, a low of 69. That fog will dissipate after about 8 o'clock, turning sunny, a high of 89 on Saturday. Then looking ahead, Saturday night, there's a chance of rain, a low of 70. More showers expected Sunday with cooler temperatures, highs expected around 83. Right now it's 74 degrees with fair skies in the Twin Cities.

0: 1940, Tommy Dorsey covering a tune that was originally recorded 7 years earlier by Benny Carter and his orchestra. It's Carter's Symphony in Riffs, a masterpiece of swing orchestration and arranging. The soloist there, an outstanding solo by trumpeter Bunny Berrigan, so melodic. Johnny Mintz featured on clarinet and alto, Don Lotus on tenor sax, drumming by Buddy Rich, and Tommy Dorsey had a few spots on trombone as well. Coming up next, we'll hear from Cecile McLaurin-Salvant. That great vocalist and interpreter of song is going to be performing two shows at the Dakota tonight. Details at dakotacooks.com. We'll hear Wild as Love, but first we'll hear how wild the traffic is. We'll go to Bob Urich at the RTMC.
1: Yeah, it's pretty tame right now. We are watching at St. Paul westbound 94 at Lexington. It's semi that's blocking the shoulder on that right side. Minneapolis westbound 94 at Plymouth Avenue. It's a stalled motorcycle here. It's over on that right shoulder. The sunrise today was at 6:38. We are dealing with some fog in parts of the metro. MnDOT reminds you that road construction season is continuing in the metro. It says the goal is to keep its work crews safe. They remind you it's vital that drivers stay focused, especially in work zones. Live from the RTMC, it's Jazzy DA Traffic.

0: Saxophonist Pharoah Saunders celebrates his Coltrane influences with an album featuring both original tunes by John Coltrane and songs that are very much associated with him. In this case, a melody called Naima, which Train wrote in honor of his first wife and included on the album Giant Steps originally. Pharoah Saunders was heard alongside William Henderson on piano, bassist Charles Fambro, and drummer Sherman Ferguson as well. Coming up next, we'll turn to music featuring Lenny Tristano with one of his most famous protégés, alto saxophonist Lee Konitz. We'll hear that pair doing All the Things You Are, along with Gene Ramey on bass and drummer Art Taylor on Jazz 88.
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2: We've got road construction causing some slowdowns in St. Paul. This is at 35E and West 7th Street. Also seeing some delays in St. Paul and north on 52 over the Lafayette Bridge. In Minneapolis, westbound 94 at Plymouth Avenue, it is a stalled motorcycle blocking the right shoulder, but the lanes there are currently open. Live from the RTMC, it's Jazz 88 traffic.

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3: Bob Mayer didn't think the replacement story was out there. It was more an impression than an actual story. Four Knockabouts from Minneapolis form a punk band in 1979, record some incredible songs, get drunk, fall around on stage, fall out, break up, and live on as that outsider band that influences a generation of musicians while never really making it themselves. Mayer, a music journalist, broached the idea of writing a bio about the Replacements to lead singer Paul Westerberg in early 2008. Over the next years, Mayer interviewed Westerberg and guitarist Tommy Stinson countless times, and 250-some more producers, club owners, childhood friends, family, and steadfast fans. In 2016, Mayer finally released his book, Trouble Boys, The True Story of the Replacements, which was described by the Los Angeles Review of Books as a true story of a great American failure of a band that should have been huge.
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4: I'm Peter Solomon. It's the morning show. Looking at the news, rescuers in Nepal have freed two workers in trapped in a blocked hydropower tunnel 9 days after they were initially trapped there by floods. Yesterday, the Trump administration went to the Supreme Court asking it to reject an order by a federal judge which prevents it from implementing a new rule regulating mail ballots. Minnesota court officials are revealing a third-party data breach that compromised some court user information. And in sports, the Vikings in football will take the weekend off next weekend. Their regular season gets underway with a home game against the Green Bay Packers. That's scheduled for Sunday, September 13th at 3:25 p.m. More on these stories in our next full newscast coming up at 8 o'clock. Here's your Twin Cities forecast. Patchy fog this morning, possible until about 9 o'clock, turning sunny later. A high of 91, a heat index value of 95 this afternoon. There's a heat advisory from 1 until 6 p.m.

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1: We've got construction delays we're watching in the South Metro. This is on northbound 77 right at Diffley is where those are occurring. We're also seeing some slowdowns in Bloomington and at Shakopee, northbound 169. The backups here starting at the Bloomington Ferry Bridge. In St. Paul, heavier delays northbound 52 starting at Plato Boulevard. Live from the RTMC, it's Jazzy Day Traffic.

0: Twin Cities based guitarist Zach Harris with the song Darlin' Corey from his recent album called American Reckoning, which was released in July. Harris, one of the headliners at last year's Twin Cities Jazz Festival. I thought it would be a good follow-up to that blues sung by Cassandra Wilson. That was a tune by Muddy Waters called Honeybee. I'm Peter Solomon. It's the morning show on Minnesota's Jazz Station 88.5. Coming up in just a moment, Echoes of the Lion, a tune that pays tribute to the great stride piano player and composer Willie the Lion Smith, and it comes from Stephen Harris and Blackout off their new album Legacy Dances, featuring the late saxophonist Casey Benjamin, as well as players like Christian Sands on piano and drummer Terry Ongully. And that's right after First Alert Traffic next on Jazz 88.
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3: We've got fog in parts of the metro that we're dealing with. We're also watching in the south metro, northbound 77 at Diffley Road. We've got road work there causing delays in both directions. In Blaine and in Moundsview, eastbound 10, seeing some little bit of a traffic congestion situation beginning at Highway 65, and that continues till you get to 35W. In Fridley, west 694, got some stop-and-go traffic here starting at Highway 65. Live from the RTMC, it's

0: Hey, old Hines. Why don't you let us in on some of that good music, Pops?
1: Well, come on, yeah. Let's get together then.
0: Well, all right. Tune up, boys. Ah, is that all right? Is that all right?
1: That sounds pretty good.
0: Yes, that sounds pretty good. I bet if you had a half a pint of Miss Cersei's gin, you wouldn't say that sound pretty good. Well, anyhow, we're going to play anyway. Say, come on, Zooty, whip them cymbals, Pops.

0: A classic recording, Louis Armstrong and his Hot Five, including Earl Hines at the piano. They conversed a little bit at the beginning of that one, My Monday Date. I'm Peter Solomon. It's the morning show on Minnesota's Jazz Station, 88.5. Coming up next, we'll hear from the Divine One. Sarah Vaughan performs Willow Weep for Me. And then it's guitarist Bobby Broom, Chicago-based musician with the Chicago Jazz Orchestra and Road Song, a song originally recorded by guitarist Wes Montgomery. All of that follows First Alert Traffic on Jazz 88.
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2: We've got delays we're watching in Shakopee and in Bloomington. This is northbound 169. The backup's here on the Bloomington Ferry Bridge. In Golden Valley, northbound, make that southbound 100 at Duluth Street. Got a disabled vehicle on that ramp. It's blocking the left turn lane. St. Paul, westbound 94 Lexington. It's a stalled truck, a commercial vehicle over on that right shoulder. Live from the RTMC, it's Jazz 88 traffic.
3: I got it. Oh, I got to tell you about this. The first night I opened here, Kosinik and Hall. Beautiful. I am. Okay. Don't walk. Oh, I tell you, I'm going to get this Japanese yet. I'll tell you. Listen, but anyways, they wanted me to sing Willow Weep for Me, see, and wait, shoot. So, you know, at home, those when the records, they come a long time ago, Willow Weep for Me, huh? Way. And so I haven't sung Willow Weep for Me for a long time. And I forgot the words and all that. And I did it the opening night, no words, just hum, and la di di di do. So I'd like to do it. All I know is Willow Weep for Me. Okay? Wait till you hear it. You might leave. No word, Willow.

0: Wes Montgomery's Road Song, this version by the Chicago Jazz Orchestra with Orbert Davis leading on trumpet and Bobby Broom featured prominently on guitar. I'm Peter Solomon. It's the morning show on Minnesota's Jazz Station 88.5. Time for another look at traffic. Let's head over to the RTMC. Bob Urich.
1: We've got delays. We're watching in Minneapolis. This is on eastbound 394. They begin at Highway 100, and they continue till you get to downtown Minneapolis. St. Paul, we're seeing the slowdowns on eastbound 94. Actually, eastbound 94 is doing okay. Westbound 94, we're seeing the backups here starting at Earl Street. Elsewhere on the system, we've got delays on Snelling Avenue in front of the State Fairgrounds. Traffic is building there as the Friday day gets underway there at the State Fair. Live from the RTMC, it's Jazz 88 Traffic.
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2: BBC News with Danielle Yawowiecka. Rescue crews in Nepal have freed two workers from a blocked hydropower tunnel 9 days after they were trapped by debris from flash floods that devastated an area on the border with Tibet. Rescue workers are still hoping to find more survivors further inside. Our China correspondent, Stephen McDonald, says the rescue efforts in Tibet are now focused more on helping those who've been displaced.
3: All of the information we're getting now from the People's Liberation Army is that they're testing water and food that the survivors are eating. They're putting up shelters. They're disinfecting areas. Something else they've done is to pull together, I think, around 800 different items of people's personal belongings. Now, they're thinking that these belongings can be attached to the missing.
2: At least 122 people are reported to have been killed in a new round of intense fighting between Saudi-backed government forces and Houthis in Yemen. The clashes erupted when the Houthis launched a ground assault on Thursday to try to take control of coastal territory bordering the Bab al-Mandeb Strait in the Red Sea. Here's our Global Affairs reporter, Sebastian Usher.
4: The contagion of the Iran war appears to have ended a long lull in the conflict in Yemen. The Iranian-backed Houthis have for several weeks been attacking Saudi Arabian ships carrying oil through the Bab al-Mandeb Strait, which the Saudis have been using as an alternative to the Strait of Hormuz. That has further inflamed tensions between the Saudis and the Houthis after they'd already started trading attacks again. This latest offensive by the Houthis has led to some of the fiercest fighting in Yemen for years, now in a battle for control of the Bab al-Mandeb waterway.
2: A court in the Philippines has ordered the arrest of the Vice President Sara Duterte. She's accused of making death threats against President Marcos, his wife, and a third person. Albert Morgade reports.
5: Ms. Duterte, the daughter of former President Rodrigo Duterte, denies making the alleged threats. But she is already facing a political trial in the Senate over the issue and now faces arrest too. She's likely to challenge the court order and may be able to avoid detention, but a guilty verdict in the Senate would see her removed from office and end her hopes of running for president. The feud between the Duterte and Marcos dynasties has intensified since Rodrigo Duterte was handed over to the International Criminal Court by the Marcos government to face trial.
2: Malaysia has declared a haze emergency in Sarawak State on Borneo after air pollution reached hazardous levels. The thick haze has largely been caused by forest fires on the Indonesian part of the island. 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
0: From the Jazz 88 newsroom, I'm Peter Solomon. Good morning. Yesterday, the Trump administration went to the Supreme Court to ask it to reject a federal judge's order that stops Trump's administration from proceeding with implementing a new rule that would affect mail-in ballots. Just hours before that appeal was filed, it could not tell that judge for certain that the computer program that would be used to execute the project was operational yet. Also, the appeal to the Supreme Court came the day before mail ballots were scheduled to be sent out by North Carolina. That's supposed to happen today. In fact, several states will soon be sending out ballots for the rapidly approaching midterm election. The Supreme Court previously allowed President Trump's plan on mail-in ballots to move forward, but they have not ruled on whether or not it's legal. If President Trump's executive order does go into effect, the Postal Service could refuse to deliver ballots from states that fail to adhere to a uniform envelope style and submit lists of eligible voters to an online portal, which was apparently not yet operational as of Thursday. Minnesota court officials are revealing a third-party data breach that compromised some court user information. The Minnesota Judicial Branch says the breach involved backup data provided to Thomson Reuters for its C-Track court management system. An unauthorized party obtained files in March, but Thomson Reuters did not detect the breach until June 30th. Minnesota publicly disclosed its involvement this week. The Supreme Court, Court of Appeals, Tax Court, and the Office of Administrative Hearings were impacted. Officials say documents were not compromised and court operations do remain normal. Minnesota Congresswoman Angie Craig is backing a bipartisan effort to lower insulin costs. The 2nd District Democrat has introduced legislation which would extend the current $35 a month insulin cap for Medicare patients to all Americans with health insurance. The Insulin Act would also create a resource center and hotline to help uninsured people with diabetes find assistance programs. Craig says no Minnesotan should have to choose between buying food and paying for life-saving medication. Looking at sports, the Minnesota Vikings will take the weekend off before the regular season kicks off next weekend with a home game against the Green Bay Packers, Sunday, September 13th at 3:25 p.m. In college football, the University of Minnesota Golden Gopher football team routed Eastern Illinois 59-7 in their season opener. The Gophers are home against Mississippi State next Saturday for a 2:30 kickoff at Huntington Bank Stadium. In Major League Baseball, the Twins kick off a three-game series against the Chicago White Sox tonight at 6:40 at Guaranteed Rate Field in Chicago. Stay tuned for the weather forecast coming up in just a moment, and then an all-star date from the late 1930s, early 40s, featuring Coleman Hawkins and numerous other iconic swing era players.
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0: Patchy fog in the forecast this morning between now and about 9 a.m., turning sunny later, a high of 91. More patchy fog in the early morning hours Saturday, clear overnight, a low of 67, turning sunny later in the day on Saturday, and like today, very hot, a high of 89. By the way, there's a heat advisory in effect from 1 to 6 p.m. today. The heat index values could feel like 95, and the high today is 91. Here's music from Coleman Hawkins with the Metronome All-Stars, which also includes almost a who's who of the big band scene at the time. Count Basie, Benny Goodman, Cootie Williams, Harry James, Charlie Christian, Buddy Rich, and the list goes on. This is Bugle Call Rag on Lister Driven Jazz 88.

0: That was the Metronome All-Stars. Metronome Magazine had a famous poll and assembled big band personnel based on the results of that reader's poll. And so you had Harry James, Ziggy Ellman, and Cootie Williams on trumpet, Tommy Dorsey and J.C. Higginbotham on trombone, clarinetist Benny Goodman, also Benny Carter in there, Coleman Hawkins, Tex Beneke, Count Basie, Charlie Christian, Buddy Rich, and others. Bugle Call Rag, 1941. I'm Peter Solomon. Next, Cole Porter's Night and Day from Ella Fitzgerald doing the Cole Porter songbook. First, let's get a check on traffic. We'll go to Bob Urich.
1: We're watching in Roseville. We've got slowdowns on Snelling Avenue South beginning at Roselawn. In Minneapolis, northbound 35W. This is at 38th. We've got delays as you head into downtown Minneapolis. In Golden Valley, southbound 100. This is at Duluth. Stalled vehicle has been cleared. Live from the RTMC, it's Jazzy Day Traffic.

0: Feel the High Life. Adrian Young of Jazz Is Dead fame from his recent project Afro Disco Mikasa, asking the musical question, what would happen if West African musicians came over to the United States and made disco? And I guess it might feel something like that. Feel the High Life. Before that, Cole Porter's Night and Day. Today is September 4th, significant in jazz history because that marks the birthday of legendary trumpeter and composer and arranger, big band leader Gerald Wilson, who got his start not even 21 years old, I guess, working with Jimmy Lunsford's orchestra, one of the finest big bands in existence. By the mid-40s, he established his own big band and went on to great fame as a composer and arranger. And we'll hear what he did with Herbie Hancock's Watermelon Man in a 1965 recording right after our live music calendar and First Alert Traffic. Stay tuned.
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3: We are seeing slowdowns in South Minneapolis. This is on northbound 35W. These begin at Lake Street, and those will continue until you get to the downtown. In St. Paul, we've got slowdowns. This is on northbound 52, beginning at Plato Boulevard. Elsewhere on the system, we've got some small delays on northbound 169. This is in Bloomington. Slowdowns here at Anderson Lakes Parkway. Live from the RTMC, it's Jazz 88 Traffic.

0: An excellent example of why Art Tatum was so widely respected. Just incredible technique, his harmonic innovations also on display in that rendition of the tune The Shout. I'm Peter Solomon. It's The Morning Show on Minnesota's Jazz Station 88.5. Coming up in just a moment, we'll hear a rendition of one of Dolly Parton's classic songs, Coat of Many Colors. This was selected in a program featuring the Visions Jazz Ensemble, made up predominantly of people from the University of Indiana. It's from their new album called Of the People. First, though, let's get a check on traffic. We'll go live to the RTMC, Bob Urich.
1: We're watching in Minneapolis. This is eastbound 394. We're seeing delays starting at Highway 100. Southbound 94 at Plymouth Avenue, or close to Plymouth Avenue, we've got slowdowns there. Those will continue till you get through the Lowry Tunnel. Got delays, construction-related delays in St. Paul. This is on a northbound 35E.

0: The Visions Jazz Ensemble from a new album celebrating America's 250-year history, and that was, of course, Dolly Parton's Coat of Many Colors. I'm Peter Solomon. It's The Morning Show. Coming up, we'll hear from Nat King Cole, also music from saxophone legend Joe Henderson on the way. Stay tuned.
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2: Now, we've still got fog and foggy conditions we're dealing with in parts of the metro. Be aware of that. In Minneapolis, westbound 94 at Plymouth Avenue, stalled motorcycle over on that right shoulder. In St. Paul, westbound 94 at Lexington, a semi was blocking the right shoulder for a while. That has been cleared. Heading into Minneapolis, this is northbound 35W. In the backups here starting at 38th Street. It's stop and go until you get to the downtown. Live from the RTMC, it's Jazz 88 traffic.

0: Drummer Jeff Hamilton, together with Tamir Hendelman on piano and bassist Christoph Luthi. The tune is The More I See You. Just before that, from the late 1960s, saxophonist Joe Henderson on Black Narcissus. We opened the set with Swingin' the Blues, an old Basie number rendered by Nat King Cole's trio. I'm Peter Solomon. It's The Morning Show on Minnesota's Jazz Station 88.5. Coming up next, we'll hear from trumpeter Don Cherry together with James Clay.
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2: 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I go to Edison High School, and some things that I will be taking away from this internship are hard work and being independent. 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Thanks for listening to me on Jazz with Class and the Chump Chat podcast all summer. 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
0: 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We'll go to Bob Urich.
4: We're starting in Minneapolis. This is northbound 35W. We've got backups here starting at 42nd Street, and those continue until you get to downtown. In St. Paul, we've got delays. This is northbound 52 starting at Plato Boulevard. In Golden Valley, east 394, the backups here are starting as you make your way towards Minneapolis, the slowdown starting at Highway 100. Live from the RTMC, it's Jazz 88 traffic.
0: Here's an Ornette Coleman song, When Will the Blues Leave? It's trumpeter Don Cherry with James Clay on tenor sax, bassist Charlie Hayden and drummer Billy Higgins on Lister Driven Jazz 88.

0: This is a tune called A Pocket Full of Cherry. Charlie Hayden wrote this in honor of trumpeter Don Cherry, whom we heard with James Clay at the beginning of the set. I'm Peter Solomon. It's the morning show on Minnesota's Jazz Station. Let's get our final look at traffic now with Bob Urich, the RTMC.
1: We're starting in Golden Valley. East 394 has road construction blocking the right lane at Louisiana Avenue. In the South Metro, Highway 77 has one lane closed in both directions at Diffley for construction activity there. Jazz at 8 keeps you in touch with major closures and delays at the top of the hour during the midday today. Then we return for live reports this afternoon starting at 2:30. My name is Bob Urich, reporting for Jazz 88 Traffic.
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2: BBC News with Eileen McHugh. Rescue crews in Nepal have freed two workers from a blocked hydropower tunnel 9 days after they were trapped by debris from flash floods that devastated an area on the border with Tibet. Shortly after the two survivors were brought to safety, the body of a third person was found. About 40 people are still thought to be inside the tunnel and rescuers are trying to reach them. Arnold Dix is president of the International Tunnelling and Underground Space Association.
3: This is absolutely squarely up the middle of miracle territory. Big teams of people are working on this. We've got men with shovels and their hands digging underground in tunnels, to people on computers comparing satellite imagery with what we're getting from helicopters and historical drawings. And in the end, a good dose of miracle.
2: Ukraine's president says a Russian drone attack has targeted the headquarters of the SBU security service in central Kyiv. Volodymyr Zelensky made the announcement on social media after speaking to the agency's head. The city's mayor said the attack had injured 5 people. At least 122 people are reported to have been killed in a new round of intense fighting between Saudi-backed government forces and the Houthis in Yemen. The clashes erupted when the Houthis tried to take control of coastal territory on Thursday. Here's Sebastian Usher.
4: The contagion of the Iran war appears to have ended a long lull in the conflict in Yemen. The Iranian-backed Houthis have for several weeks been attacking Saudi Arabian ships carrying oil through the Bab al-Mandeb Strait, which the Saudis have been using as an alternative to the Strait of Hormuz. That has further inflamed tensions between the Saudis and the Houthis after they'd already started trading attacks again. This latest offensive by the Houthis has led to some of the fiercest fighting in Yemen for years, now in a battle for control of the Bab al-Mandeb waterway.
2: The UN General Assembly will vote later on a resolution calling for the traditional world map to be replaced with one that more accurately reflects the size of Africa. The campaign is backed by all the continent's UN member states. Our Africa correspondent Thomas Mukwana reports.
5: Campaigners argue that the widely used Mercator projection makes countries near the equator seem smaller than they are, with countries nearer the poles appearing larger. It means on standard maps, Africa appears similar in size to Greenland, even though it is 14 times larger. Today's vote follows an online campaign for a new standard map, which the resolution says will accurately represent the sizes of all continents, particularly Africa. The resolution states that the Mercator map minimizes the socio-economic realities, infrastructure needs, development potential and prosperity in southern regions.
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0: From the Jazz 88 Newsroom, I'm Peter Solomon. Good morning. The Missouri Supreme Court has ruled the GOP-drawn congressional map may not be used in the November midterm elections. That's a blow to Republican efforts to maintain its slim House majority, according to an article in The Guardian. The ruling could save Democratic U.S. Representative Emanuel Cleaver's seat in the House. Cleaver's Kansas City-based district was dismantled under the revised map. In a social media post yesterday, Cleaver said, quote, despite the cynical and deeply shameful attempt to silence many of our neighbors, the people fought back and won. Close quote. The decision is a loss for the GOP and its national redistricting fight, as Republicans had banked on Missouri's new congressional map to help them score an additional seat and maintain their narrow House majority in November midterms. The GOP-drawn districts were used in primaries last month. However, the state Supreme Court ruled they cannot be used in the November general election or any time in the future unless, first, voters uphold the new districts passed by the GOP-led legislature. Missouri Attorney General Catherine Hanaway, a Republican, said she would immediately appeal to the U.S. Supreme Court. That's according to an article in the Associated Press. Two Minnesota veterans have finally received Purple Heart medals recognizing combat injuries sustained during their military service. Senator Tina Smith joined family members and military leaders for the ceremony honoring Lieutenant Colonel James Mosher and Sergeant First Class Amity Joy Marver.
6: Men and women in uniform like Lieutenant Colonel Mosher and Sergeant First Class Marver are patriots, and they have earned our deepest respect. And so today, it is an incredible honor to be here with these two distinguished Minnesotans to present them with their rightfully earned Purple Heart medals.
0: Smith says both veterans answered the nation's call to serve and made significant sacrifices on behalf of the country. St. Paul Mayor Cully Hur is proposing a 6.8% levy in her first budget, and to prevent the tax increase from getting even bigger, there are big cuts, including the closure of the Dayton's Bluff Library branch on St. Paul's east side, according to an article in the Star Tribune. That idea is drawing some pushback from residents and council members. St. Paul rents the building that holds Dayton Bluff's library from Metro State University. Getting out of the lease would save St. Paul $131,700 in 2027. Reducing expenditures on library materials and technology at that branch means another $40,000 in savings, and eliminating a vacant position for the branch saves almost $98,500. The total savings from the closure would be more than $270,000. Council member Shaniqua Johnson, who leads the budget committee and represents Ward 7, where the library is located, has started organizing residents to pressure fellow council members to vote against the closure. The city council will add amendments to the mayor's budget and make its own proposals for taxing and spending in St. Paul. The budget is normally finalized by mid-December and passes with a city council vote and the mayor's signature by the year's end. This story was reported by the Star Tribune. In sports, in soccer, the Minnesota United plays an away game against the Portland Timbers Saturday night at 9:30. Meanwhile, in minor league baseball, the Saints lost 7-1 Thursday night to the Oklahoma Storm Chasers. Game 4 of that series is this evening with a 6:35 p.m. first pitch from Werner Park. On the roads in Golden Valley, East 394, there's construction blocking the right lane at Louisiana Avenue. In the South Metro, Highway 77, one lane is closed in both directions at Diffley Road for construction activity. Your Twin Cities forecast, some fog this morning, but it'll give way to sunny skies. A high of 91. There's a heat advisory this afternoon from 1 to 6 p.m. Heat index values could reach 95 degrees. Tonight, patchy fog, mostly clear, a low of 67. More fog possible tomorrow morning before about 8 a.m., turning sunny again, a high of 89. Right now it's 75 degrees. Coming up, saxophonist Phil Woods. We'll hear from singer Johnny Hartman. We'll get things started with guitarist Wes Montgomery's trio next with Jingles on Jazz 88.
7: Hey, everybody, I'm Bobby Vandell, host of Bridge to the Blues. 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

Alto saxophone hero Phil Woods doing Walkin' Shoes, the number associated with Jerry Mulligan and Chet Baker, from an album celebrating arranger Marty Paich, released back in 2005. I'm Peter Solomon. It's the morning show. Coming up shortly, Engines of Our Ingenuity. A little bit later on the hour, we'll hear from blues singer Big Mama Thornton. Also on the way, Richard Groove Holmes. And we'll continue with Johnny Hartman rendering Duke Ellington's ballad "Don't You Know I Care," or "Wouldn't You Care to Know," on Lister Driven Jazz 88.

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2: Today, thoughts about traffic lights, gas masks, and hair straighteners. The University of Houston's College of Engineering presents this series about the machines that make our civilization run and the people whose ingenuity created them. In 1914, a New Orleans paper reported an advertising demonstration. First, an inky thick smoke had been created. Then, an Indian assistant, Big Chief Mason, had donned the new Morgan safety hood and spent 20 minutes in the smoke without ill effect. What the onlookers didn't know was that Big Chief Mason was, in fact, Garrett Augustus Morgan, the safety hood's inventor. Morgan's mother was a freed slave, and since his birth in 1877, American racism had steadily worsened. The only way he could sell his hood was to keep his black identity quiet, so he demonstrated it in a sort of cigar store Indian disguise. Fortune found Morgan out in 1916 while he was working in Cleveland. Workers were drilling a new tunnel out under Lake Erie to supply fresh water. When they hit a pocket of natural gas, it exploded. Workers were trapped, suffocating in smoke and dust. Someone knew about Morgan's safety hood and called him in. He and his brother suited up and repeatedly went into the tunnel. They saved two lives and recovered four bodies before officials closed the tunnel to rescue efforts. Unfortunately, Morgan's race was now exposed, and that hurt his sales. Still, the gas masks used in World War I were derived from Morgan's safety hood. That was only one Morgan invention. In 1923, he came up with the device that led to our three-way traffic lights. He saw that existing mechanical stop-and-go signals were dangerous since they had no caution signal to buffer traffic flow. So, he patented a three-armed signal. It indicated stop and go for traffic in two directions. It also had a four-way stop for pedestrians, and it had a signal for moving forward with caution. That was the forerunner of today's yellow light. GE bought his patent for $40,000, which was a huge sum back then. In his late years, Morgan was highly honored for his many contributions. By the age of 30, he'd set up a small sewing machine shop where he patented sewing machine improvements. Now, sewing machine needles functioned better when they were polished, and Morgan found by chance that commercial liquid polish would also straighten hair. He figured out how to make the stuff into a cream, created his own company, and he marketed it. When I was a child, many African Americans straightened their hair so as to better blend in to a white landscape. All of Morgan's other inventions saved lives and accommodated human need, and hair straighteners met another kind of human need in 1910. Morgan did what he had to do in the worst of times. And so it is no wonder that he dreamt of celebrating the 100th anniversary of the Emancipation Proclamation on New Year's Day, 1963. Garrett Morgan was still alive in 1963, but America's Emancipation Centennial in Chicago wasn't held until that August, and Morgan died 1 month before it actually took place. I'm John Leinhardt at the University of Houston, where we're interested in the way inventive minds work.
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1: There are some fun and sometimes funny songs on this new album, Dishes Ain't Clean, from April and Randall. April is vocalist April Mae Webb, and Randall is trumpeter and multi-instrumentalist, really, Randall Haywood. I'm Peter Solomon. It's The Morning Show on Minnesota's Jazz Station 88.5. Coming up in a few minutes, we'll listen to some blues from Big Mama Thornton. Your Love Is Where It Ought to Be. But first, we'll hear a classic session on Atlantic Records that united vibraphonist Milt Jackson and saxophonist John Coltrane. Milt's nickname was Bags, hence the title of this next tune called Bags and Train on Lister Driven Jazz 88.

0: Big Mama Thornton, who famously was the first person to record You Ain't Nothing But a Hound Dog before Elvis made his hit record of that tune. That was Your Love Is Where It Ought to Be. And speaking of blues, tune in Friday nights to Jazz 88 starting at 7 p.m. We've got 12 hours of the blues. It's all ushered in with Bridge to the Blues with Bobby Vandell. DJ Lady Luca's Juke Joint follows that. Smokestack Lightning and later on Blues Before Sunrise. And that 12 hours of blues wraps up Saturday morning at 7 when Phil Nussbaum takes the helm with Bluegrass Saturday Morning, ushering in Acoustic Saturday. We're going to listen next to a recording of organist Richard Groove Holmes together with saxophonist Gene Ammons doing Exactly Like You on Jazz 88.
1: Hi, I'm Asher Bennett Hayes, a recent graduate of Pitt Marks High School where I majored in both musical theater and vocal music. I just recently finished my summer internship with Jazz 88. Two skills I learned from this internship are live broadcasting and cable wrapping, and one skill I will take away from this internship is being confident in my speaking.
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0: Some funky sounds from Ghost Note, which is led in part by drummer Robert Spud Seawright, who used to be with Snarky Puppy. The tune there, Mustard and Onions. I interviewed Robert Spud Seawright a couple years ago. He's been back to town with the band a couple of times since that, but you can find that conversation online at jazz88.fm. Just search for Robert Seawright or check out our podcast feed wherever you get podcasts. I'm Peter Solomon. It's the morning show on Minnesota's Jazz Station 88.5. Ahead, Jazz with Class is hosted by Olive. We'll hear from Thelonious Monk, Henry Threadgill, Candido, Mose Allison, Mary Lou Williams, John Batiste, and more. 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
2: BBC News with Eileen McHugh. A Russian drone has struck the headquarters of Ukraine's security service, the SBU, in central Kyiv, injuring at least 7 people. President Zelensky said the attack was aimed directly at the office of the agency's acting head. The foreign minister said the attack was a major escalation. Rescue crews in Nepal have freed 2 workers from a blocked hydropower tunnel 9 days after they were trapped by debris from flash floods that devastated an area on the border with Tibet. Fresh fighting in Yemen between Saudi-backed government forces and Iranian-backed Houthis has left at least 122 people dead. The clashes erupted on Thursday when the Houthis tried to take control of coastal territory on the Red Sea. The UN General Assembly is voting today on a resolution calling for the traditional world map to be replaced with one that more accurately reflects the size of Africa. The traditional Mercator map makes Africa appear to be similar in size to Greenland, even though it's 14 times larger. Diesel prices in the US have hit a record high, rising to an average of nearly $6 a gallon. Fuel prices have soared since the US and Israel began their war against Iran 6 months ago. A top European Union official has cancelled her visit to Serbia over plans to celebrate the life of the late war criminal Ratko Mladic. Marta Kos, the Commissioner for Enlargement, said glorifying Mladic was incompatible with EU values. And scientists are to be evacuated from an Antarctic research station because of a possible outbreak of bird flu. Officials are worried that elephant seals may die, affecting the well-being of the researchers who are already under stress from living in remote and hostile conditions. BBC News.
0: From the Jazz 88 Newsroom, I'm Peter Solomon. Good morning. A supervisor responsible for background checks lodged a whistleblower complaint in 2025 that Immigration and Customs Enforcement was hiring a large number of new officers who were not vetted, violating federal rules and putting ICE at risk of misconduct. The whistleblowing official was a unit chief in ICE's Office of Professional Responsibility, where background checks were stalled as ICE hired thousands of new officers in order to execute the president's mass deportation campaign. The official warned that ICE's Human Resources Department was making final job offers before preliminary vetting steps were completed, including fingerprints, identity verification, and credit checks. The official stated in a memo to the Department of Homeland Security's Office of Inspector General dated August of 2025, quote, "This unprecedented lowering of standards sacrifices proper risk mitigation for expediency, placing DHS at risk of infiltration and insider compromise," close quote. The whistleblower's identity was redacted from the complaint. The New York Times said the official was a 17-year agency employee and longtime Republican who voted for Trump in both 2020 and 24. ICE announced in January that it added 12,000 new officers in less than 1 year, which was financed by a $75 billion infusion from Congress to increase the agency's arrests and deportations, according to the Associated Press. After a decades-long legal battle, 145 people that were sexually abused by Catholic clergy and staff within the Diocese of Winona-Rochester will get $30 million in a settlement reached with the biggest insurer of the diocese, according to Minnesota Public Radio. Jeff Anderson, whose law firm Jeff Anderson Associates represented the sexual abuse survivors, described the development as, quote, a breakthrough and powerful moment in time, getting justice for survivors, close quote. Anderson stated that the agreement reached with the United States Fire Insurance Company covers incidents of abuse going back more than 60 years, and some of the survivors started filing claims against the diocese in the early 80s. Crum & Forster, United States Fire Insurance Company's parent company, and the Diocese of Winona, Rochester, both did not choose to respond to requests for comment. Anderson said the settlement is a breakthrough not only in Minnesota but across the country. Anderson added, quote, it's a long time in coming, but it is the long arc of justice. This is historic, he said. Republican U.S. Senate candidate Michelle Tafoya is using the Minnesota State Fair to make her case to voters from across the state. Tafoya says she believes she can offer Minnesotans a, quote, reasonable common sense alternative, close quote, and bring change that would benefit the state. The former television sports broadcaster won the Republican nomination in August and is campaigning to succeed retiring U.S. Senator Tina Smith. Tafoya faces DFL Lieutenant Governor Peggy Flanagan in the November election. In college football, the University of Minnesota Golden Gopher football team routed Eastern Illinois 59-7 in their season opener. The Gophers are at home against Mississippi State next Saturday. There's a 2:30 p.m. kickoff at Huntington Bank Stadium. In Major League Baseball, the Twins kick off a three-game series against the Chicago White Sox tonight at 6:40 at Guaranteed Rate Field. On the roads in Golden Valley, East 394 has construction blocking the right lane at Louisiana Avenue. In the South Metro, Highway 77, one lane is closed in both directions at Diffley Road. Your Twin Cities forecast, sunny today, hot, a high of 91. The heat index making it feel like 95. There's a heat advisory between 1 and 6 p.m. Overnight, mostly clear, a low of 67. Patchy fog is possible tomorrow morning until about 8 o'clock, turning sunny again and hot, a high of 89. I'm Peter Solomon for Jazz 88.

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Henry Threadgill, gently trapped, playing the flute on that song as opposed to the saxophone, of which he plays both. Before that, Gordon Johnson with Solar, and to start off the hour, Mysterioso Thelonious Monk. My name is Olive Norvell. This is Jazz with Class. Happy Friday, everyone. Up next is Candido with Salsabiri on 88.5.

0: I'm Captain Michael Pertel from West St. Paul. 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
3: John Batiste with Always Know here on 88.5. Coming up this hour, Lightnin' Hopkins, Donald Harrison, and right now, Roderick Harper with Confidence on Jazz with Class, Jazz 88.

0: Jazz 88 is your choice for Radio Roots. 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
1: Hi, my name is Lily, and I'm going into my senior year at South High. I just wrapped up my summer internship at Jazz 88, and I have learned so much throughout this experience with Jazz 88 and Step Up. I learned more about jazz history and culture, but I also developed communication and public speaking skills. 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I'll be able to use that throughout my senior year, in college, and whatever I do in the future.
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0: So What by Donald Harrison here on 88.5. I just learned Donald Harrison is the uncle of a musician that we heard yesterday on Jazz with Class, trumpeter Chief Zion Atunde Ajua, who is on Mi Gente, a song off of Lakeisha Benjamin's newest album. So that was Donald Harrison. Before that, Lightnin' Hopkins, just out of Louisiana. My name is Olive Norvell. This is Jazz with Class. We're about to hear from the BBC and the Jazz 88 Newsroom up next.
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2: BBC News with Eileen McHugh. A Russian drone has struck the headquarters of Ukraine's security service, the SBU, in central Kyiv, injuring at least 7 people. President Zelensky said the attack was aimed directly at the office of the agency's acting head. The foreign minister said the attack was a major escalation. Fresh fighting in Yemen between Saudi-backed government forces and Iranian-backed Houthis has left at least 122 people dead. The clashes erupted on Thursday when the Houthis tried to take control of coastal territory on the Red Sea. Rescue crews in Nepal have freed 2 workers from a blocked hydropower tunnel 9 days after they were trapped by debris from flash floods that devastated an area on the border with Tibet. The UN General Assembly is voting today on a resolution calling for the traditional world map to be replaced with one that more accurately reflects the size of Africa. The traditional Mercator map makes Africa appear to be similar in size to Greenland, even though it's 14 times larger. Diesel prices in the US have hit a record high, rising to an average of nearly $6 a gallon. Fuel prices have soared since the US and Israel began their war against Iran 6 months ago. A top European Union official has cancelled her visit to Serbia over plans to celebrate the life of the late war criminal Ratko Mladic. Marta Kos said glorifying Mladic was incompatible with EU values. And the French director, Tony Gatlif, whose films celebrated Roma culture worldwide, has died, aged 77. In over 20 movies, Gatlif shone a spotlight on the marginalised Roma community in France and elsewhere. His film, La Chaudrome, a celebration of Roma music, received several top French film awards. That's the latest from BBC News.
3: From the Jazz 88 Newsroom, I'm Peter Solomon. The U.S. Treasury announced new sanctions on a Turkish financial institution as part of its current efforts to cut, quote, critical financial lifelines, close quote, to Tehran. The actions against Golden Global, Yatırım Bankası, Anonim Şirketi take place almost a week after Treasury Secretary Scott Bessent announced, quote, Operation Economic Outcast, close quote, as the latest strategy by Washington to get Iran to capitulate to its demands. Last week, the U.S. sanctioned an Egyptian bank's operations in the United Arab Emirates. The operation announced last week to attempt to isolate Iran from its remaining global trade partners has so far fallen flat, with vows of a, quote, economic D-Day, close quote, now changing into warnings and negotiations with Iran's trading partners. The Trump administration has also resumed military strikes in recent days, provoking Iranian retaliation, which has renewed concerns of an all-out regional war, according to the Associated Press. The BCA has identified the 2 men killed in Wednesday's mass shooting at the Shoreline Apartments in Minneapolis. BCA Superintendent Drew Evans says 63-year-old Dale Henry Spry and 61-year-old Muse Afra were both residents of the building and were shot on the 9th floor. Suspected gunman, 35-year-old Carlton Johnson, was killed during an exchange of gunfire with police. Investigators said the incident began during a child exchange connected to a custody case outside the building. 6 people were wounded, including 3 police officers. 1 woman remains in critical condition. Evans says domestic violence was central to the incident. The investigation into what led to the shooting is ongoing. The Minnesota Department of Natural Resources advises boaters to take extra care at public water access sites throughout Minnesota, where ongoing drought conditions continue to cause low water levels. Nearly all of the state is experiencing some level of drought, with conditions ranging from moderate to extreme. The DNR says 48% of Minnesota is in severe drought. They advise fall boaters, especially those operating larger watercraft, to be careful at shallow boat ramps, and water levels may also expose stumps, rocks, holes, and sand. sandbars. In sports, in minor league baseball, the Saints lost 7-1 Thursday to the Oklahoma Storm Chasers. Game 4 in that series is tonight at 6:35 from Werner Park in Nebraska. In soccer, Minnesota United plays an away game against the Portland Timbers Saturday night at 9:30. In college football, the University of Minnesota Golden Gophers routed Eastern Illinois by 59-7 in their season opener. The Gophers are next going to play at home against Mississippi State. That's happening next Saturday at 2:30 p.m. at Huntington Bank Stadium. On the roads, in Golden Valley, East 394, road construction is blocking the right lane. Louisiana Avenue in the South Metro, Highway 77, one lane closed in both directions at Diffley Road for construction activity. Looking at your 7-day forecast, or rather your weekend forecast, sunny skies today, a high of 91, a heat advisory in effect this afternoon from about 1 to 6. The temperatures will feel like 95 degrees, the high today 91, as I mentioned. Overnight lows around 67, remaining mostly clear. We'll have some patchy fog tomorrow morning, which should dissipate after about 8 o'clock, turning sunny, the high of 89. Some rain moving in on Saturday night, a low of 70 overnight, and then Sunday a bit cooler with highs around 83. Again, showers in the forecast for that day as well. I'm Peter Solomon for Jazz 88.

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0: That was Social Call by Linda May Han Oh on 88.5. My name is Olive Norvell. This is Jazz with Class, and I have a very special guest to tell us what the next song is.
1: Next up on Jazz with Class is Old Folks by Chris Botti. This is Ty Bailey giving you the best.

0: Stanley Clarke's bass playing has made him one of the most influential players in modern jazz history. In addition to his solo career, Clarke, along with founding member Chick Corea of the legendary jazz rock fusion band Return to Forever, helped redefine the sound of jazz over the last 50 years.
1: You had guys like myself, Larry Coryell, Chick Corea, John McLaughlin, Billy Cobham, all the guys. Yes, we grew up and we listened to Coltrane and we listened to Miles, but we also listened to Jimi Hendrix. We listened to James Brown. Some of us listened to the Beatles. I was a sort of a Rolling Stone fan. So when we made those records, I used to get a kick out of the jazz critics that used to put us down as if we were being dishonest. And in actual fact, we were the honest ones. We were putting everything out there. And also, Chick and myself had a pretty healthy classical music appetite. So our records had compositions. That's kind of what distinguished Return to Forever. We would get together and sit down, take a month off and write our compositions. And I used to get a kick out of that. That music was exactly what we were into at that time.
0: This Jazz Moment with Stanley Clarke was produced by the National Endowment for the Arts and member-supported Jazz 88, KBEM.
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0: So previously, we just listened to, this is Jazz 88 FM, this is Ty Bailey. We've got Just One of Those Things by Art Tatum. After that, we had Professor Longhair Medley with James Booker. Honestly, great music, always coming at you from Jazz 88 FM, Jazz with Class. Olive, would you like to tell us what we've got coming up next?
1: I would love to. A little bit later in the hour, we will hear from Bob Florence, the Ezra Collective, and Louis Armstrong. But up next, Ellis Marsalis with Drop Me Off in Harlem here on 88.5.

0: 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On my show, Jazz Inspired, I talk with celebrated creative artists who love jazz. 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
2: 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I go to Edison High School, and some things that I will be taking away from this internship are hard work and being independent. 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

0: Bob Florence with A-Train here on 88.5. My name is Olive Norvell, and this is the end of Jazz with Class. A little bit earlier, we heard Ezra Collective Jubilee Feeling. Do you want to say goodbye?
1: I hope you have a lovely day. This is Ty Bailey signing off from Jazz 88 FM, Jazz with Class. Let's get out of here.
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3: BBC News with Eileen McHugh. A Russian drone has struck the headquarters of Ukraine's security service, the SBU, in central Kyiv, injuring at least 7 people. President Zelensky said the attack was aimed directly at the office of the agency's acting head. The foreign minister said the attack was a major escalation. Fresh fighting in Yemen between Saudi-backed government forces and Iranian-backed Houthis has left at least 122 people dead. The clashes erupted on Thursday when the Houthis tried to take control of coastal territory on the Red Sea. Rescue crews in Nepal have freed 2 workers from a blocked hydropower tunnel 9 days after they were trapped by debris from flash floods that devastated an area on the border with Tibet. Latest figures show that the US job market made stronger than expected gains last month, increasing the likelihood that interest rates will go up. The US Treasury has issued new sanctions against a Turkish bank over its alleged ties to Iran. The Treasury accused Golden Global and 2 of its subsidiaries of helping Iran transfer oil revenue from China to Turkey. Last week, the Emirati branch of Egypt's bank Misr was hit with similar sanctions. Cyber hackers who gained access to the IT systems of Berlin's local administration have begun to publish data on the dark web. The group, Reseda, offered access to the files a week after demanding a ransom of more than $2 million. And the UN General Assembly is voting today on a resolution calling for the traditional world map to be replaced with one that more accurately reflects the size of Africa. The traditional Mercator map makes Africa appear to be similar in size to Greenland, even though it's 14 times larger. That's the latest from BBC News.
4: From the Jazz 88 Newsroom, I'm Peter Solomon. Good morning. A supervisor responsible for background checks lodged a whistleblower complaint in 2025 that Immigration and Customs Enforcement was hiring a large number of new officers who were not vetted, violating federal rules and putting ICE at risk of misconduct. The whistleblowing official was a unit chief in ICE's Office of Professional Responsibility, where background checks were stalled as ICE hired thousands of new officers in order to execute the president's mass deportation campaign. The official warned that ICE's Human Resources Department was making final job offers before preliminary vetting steps were completed, including fingerprints, identity verification, and credit checks. The official stated in a memo to the Department of Homeland Security's Office of Inspector General, dated August of 2025, quote, "This unprecedented lowering of standards sacrifices proper risk mitigation for expediency, placing DHS at risk of infiltration and insider compromise," close quote. The whistleblower's identity was redacted from the complaint. The New York Times said the official was a 17-year agency employee and longtime Republican who voted for Trump in both 2020 and 24. ICE announced in January that it added 12,000 new officers in less than 1 year, which was financed by a $75 billion infusion from Congress to increase the agency's arrests and deportations, according to the Associated Press. After a decades-long legal battle, 145 people that were sexually abused by Catholic clergy and staff within the Diocese of Winona-Rochester will get $30 million in a settlement reached with the biggest insurer of the diocese, according to Minnesota Public Radio. Jeff Anderson, whose law firm Jeff Anderson Associates represented the sexual abuse survivors, described the development as, quote, "a breakthrough and powerful moment in time getting justice for survivors," close quote. Anderson stated that the agreement reached with the United States Fire Insurance Company covers incidents of abuse going back more than 60 years, and some of the survivors started filing claims against the diocese in the early 80s. Crum & Forster, United States Fire Insurance Company's parent company, and the Diocese of Winona-Rochester both did not choose to respond to requests for comment. Anderson said the settlement is a breakthrough not only in Minnesota but across the country. Anderson added, quote, "It's a long time in coming, but it is the long arc of justice. This is historic," he said. Republican U.S. Senate candidate Michelle Tafoya is using the Minnesota State Fair to make her case to voters from across the state. Tafoya says she believes she can offer Minnesotans a, quote, "reasonable common sense alternative," close quote, and bring change that would benefit the state. The former television sports broadcaster won the Republican nomination in August and is campaigning to succeed retiring U.S. Senator Tina Smith. Tafoya faces DFL Lieutenant Governor Peggy Flanagan in the November election. In college football, the University of Minnesota Golden Gopher football team routed Eastern Illinois 59-7 in their season opener. The Gophers are at home against Mississippi State next Saturday. There's a 2:30 p.m. kickoff at Huntington Bank Stadium. In Major League Baseball, the Twins kick off a three-game series against the Chicago White Sox tonight at 6:40 at Guaranteed Rate Field. On the roads in Golden Valley, East 394 has construction blocking the right lane at Louisiana Avenue. In the South Metro, Highway 77, one lane is closed in both directions at Diffley Road. Your Twin Cities forecast: sunny today, hot, a high of 91. The heat index making it feel like 95. There's a heat advisory between 1 and 6 p.m. Overnight, mostly clear, a low of 67. Patchy fog is possible tomorrow morning until about 8 o'clock, turning sunny again and hot, a high of 89. I'm Peter Solomon for Jazz 88.
5: And you're now listening to This Just In. I'm Yancey, bringing you new music, recent releases, and fresh adds to Jazz 88's library. We've got a bit of a variety pack today, a variety show. We're going to hear from Mark Isham, Jalen Baker, Ulysses Owens Jr. and Generation Y. We've got Rob Dixon with some Naptown Soul and a release that I just received to celebrate Oscar Peterson's centennial. We'll get started with music from Mike Catalano. This project is called A Trio Affair. And this one is just a duo, actually, but he's with Eddie Gomez on the bass. This is a tune called Lembra de Mim, or Remember Me. Let's check it out. It's Jazz 88.

Oscar Peterson, A Child is Born, and Here's That Rainy Day, recorded 1972 in Auckland, New Zealand, at the Town Hall. Before that, you heard Mike Catalano with Eddie Gomez, a tune called Remember Me. You're listening to This Just In. I'm Yancey, bringing you new music, recent releases, and fresh ads to our library here at Jazz 88. And it's a little bit slow and low, but we will add some spice into the mix. I've got music from Mark Isham at the Carousel Club. Mark Isham is on the trumpet and electronics, with Nels Klein on the guitar. And just a bit from his liner notes. Across my life in music, I have moved between jazz, electronic sound, orchestral writing, and cinema. This record brings those worlds together in a single musical statement, where discipline meets danger, composition meets improvisation, and machinery meets breath. At the Carousel Club is a joyful invitation, an overture to stories that keep evolving, offering each listener a different view of the world. We'll hear from Mark Isham, and then music from vibraphonist Jalen Baker, who has a project out called Repaved. So stay tuned. It's Jazz 88.

0: music from Jaylen Baker. That tune was called Dowling Emancipation from his album Repave. Jaylen Baker's on the vibes with Paul Cornish on the piano, Gabriel Godoy on bass, and Gavin Mulchen on the drums. Before that, you heard an electronic tune from Mark Isham on the trumpet. That was City Lore from his album At the Carousel Club, with Nels Klein on guitar, Kaveh Rastegar on bass, and Vinny Kolaita on drums. You're listening to This Justin. I'm Yancey, bringing you new music, recent releases, and fresh adds to Jazz 88's library. Coming up, we've got music from Rob Dixon featuring Dave Stryker, Sam Freebush, and Sleepy Floyd. We've also got a grungy album. This album is literally called Kind of Grunge, from Ulysses Owens Jr. and Generation Y. And it's just reimagining all of those sort of classic grunge rock, somewhat shoegaze-esque works. So we'll hear from that in just a moment after some messages. Stay tuned. It's Jazz 88.
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0: Pearl Jam, as played by Ulysses Owens Jr. and Generation Y. That was Even Flow from this album, Kind of Grunge. They've got Kurt Cobain covers on here, Chris Cornell. I love it. I love that fusion. I love the reimagining. Before that, you heard Rob Dixon from Naptown Soul. And if you didn't know, Naptown became a widely used moniker for Indianapolis back in the day. We heard the tune Fields and Valleys. And Rob Dixon is accompanied by Dave Stryker on the guitar, Sam Freibush on organ, and Sleepy Floyd on the drums. You've been listening to This Just In. I'm Yancey, bringing you new music, recent releases, and fresh ads to Jazz 88's library. Coming up, I got the chance to speak with our locally beloved Thomasina Petrus ahead of the premiere of Nina Simone's Four Women, a play written by Christina Hammond, Faye M. Price, that is premiering at Pillsbury House Theater tomorrow, running through the 27th. We got to talk about this play, about its origins, its inspirations. So coming up, an interview after these messages. Stay tuned. It's Jazz 88.
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0: And coming up, an interview between myself and Thomasina Petrus, who stars in Christina Hamm's Four Women, Nina Simone, a play that originally debuted back in 2016 at the Park Square Theater. And this is a play including live music, movement, and conversation about essentially the origin of Nina Simone's Mississippi Goddamn, her the formation of her politic, her radicalization, really, especially after the 16th Street Baptist Church bombing of 1963. Let's get into this. This also, just a little bit more information. This play, it features Aaron Willis as Nina Simone, making her Pillsbury House and Theater debut. Thomasina Petrus, Amy K. Bryant as well, and Tracy Shannon, with musical direction from Sanford Moore. Let's get into this interview. It's Jazz 88.

0: Nina Simone once said that an artist's duty is to reflect the times. It's a sentiment that continues to resonate across creative communities to this day. Simone's music career was a refraction of the political strife, social injustice, and economic precarity of the civil rights era. And many of those same circumstances are currently reflected in our present moment. Opening at Pillsbury House Theater on September 5th is Nina Simone for Women, exploring the formation of Nina's politic through some of her most poignant music in a play written by Christina Hamm and directed by Faye M. Price. It stars Amy K. Bryant, Tracy Shannon, Aaron Willis, and Thomasina Petrus, who I got to speak with ahead of the debut.
1: It's not lost on me the multiple layers of talent and gifts that she had. I mean, she was a concert pianist first at the top level. Even on her level of artistry, she was experiencing her own racism and violence against black women. And she only sang so she could get work in a club to pay bills. She didn't even consider herself a singer at all.

0: Simone's song For Women traces the stories of Aunt Sarah, Sophronia, Sweet Thing, and Peaches, somewhat stereotypical depictions of black women. Though those women are fictional, the song was penned in the aftermath of the 16th Street Baptist Church bombing of 1963 in Birmingham, Alabama. Four young girls were murdered by members of the Ku Klux Klan. The play is set in this time period and imagines a conversation between Simone and three of the women whose personal stories help inspire her cathartic anthem, Mississippi Goddamn. Thomasina spoke on the inherent connections between then and now.
1: Having to usher an audience through something like this, and it winds up being beautiful at the end, but we are dealing with real history. There's nothing more exciting, more romantic, more crazy, more violent, delirious than our own actual history. You know, it was 1963, and now it's literally 63 years later that we're doing this play again. Artists like Nina, like Billie Holiday, take their voice in times of these extreme processes and literally put their careers on the line. Nina Simone was like, listen, I got my own voice, and this is what's coming out of me. I'm not waiting for permission from nobody.

0: It's sort of like they are coming out of her as she's creating this other piece of work, these four women from the Nina Four Women song, or sort of helping her excise how she wants to write this other song, Mississippi Goddamn, and how to sort of channel the rage, but also the hopefulness of us as black people.
1: Mississippi Goddamn!

0: she was doing this, what was Lena Horne doing? What was Carmen McRae doing and Abby Lincoln doing? What was Miles doing? Use her as the stick pin and start drawing the line to all the things that are important to you in your history, in your lineage. Pick a point post-1963, like her era of protest, and you will see how interconnected everything is. Artists and this kind of important art will live on forever.
1: This Pillsbury House and Theater production marks a homecoming and reunion for the original cast members. The play originally debuted in 2016 at the Parkway Theater. Thomasina also spoke on theater as a vessel for understanding and dialogue.
0: I think the audiences are really going to feel this in a different way. It's not meant to polarize, but we're trying to create conversation, which is what theater always is. It's an opportunity, one of the few opportunities, I think, for adults in spaces where they don't know each other, they're not already part of the same ideology, to be in a space where they can have real conversation about what's happening in the world and within themselves. Theater is really one of the last places, so I'm really excited that this play is offering talkbacks, talkabouts, after the show, so that people can explore their feelings. I think now more than ever, people feel really close to what's happening. And it's time to sort of deal with things and deal with ourselves in a way that's about love.

0: I'm very clear about people understanding all this work, all this struggle, all this fighting for, this is about getting to joy. If you could just get out of my way, if I have to fight a little longer, a little harder, whatever, for me and my kids, I'm trying to get to love and joy. I just got to get hatred and ignorance out of my face so I can go plant my garden.
1: Nina Simone, Four Women, is on view at Pillsbury House Theater starting September 5th through the 27th. More information and tickets can be found at PillsburyHouseAndTheater.com. I'm Yancey for Jazz 88.

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1: BBC News with Eileen McHugh. A Russian drone has struck the headquarters of Ukraine's security service, the SBU, in central Kyiv, injuring at least 12 people. President Zelensky said the attack was aimed directly at the office of the agency's acting head. Fresh fighting in Yemen between Saudi-backed government forces and Iranian-backed Houthis has left at least 122 people dead. The clashes erupted on Thursday when the Houthis tried to take control of coastal territory on the Red Sea. The United Nations General Assembly has passed a resolution calling for the traditional world map to be replaced with one that more accurately reflects the size of Africa. The campaign, proposed by Togo, was backed by almost all UN member states, with only the US voting against the resolution. Latest figures show that the US job market made stronger than expected gains last month, increasing the likelihood that interest rates will go up. The US Treasury has issued new sanctions against a Turkish bank over its alleged ties to Iran. The Treasury accused Golden Globe and two of its subsidiaries of helping Iran transfer oil revenue from China to Turkey. The UAE has pardoned an Egyptian dissident poet who's the son of the renowned Islamic scholar and television host Yusuf al-Qaradawi. Abdulrahman Yusuf al-Qaradawi was sentenced to 10 years in jail after being extradited from Lebanon. A court in Argentina has ordered that a painting stolen by the Nazis should be returned to the descendants of its original owner, a Jewish art dealer in the Netherlands. The painting was spotted in the background of a photograph used last year to advertise a house for sale. The house turned out to be owned by the daughter of a senior Nazi officer who had fled to Argentina after World War II. That's the latest news from the BBC.
2: From the Jazz 88 newsroom, I'm Peter Solomon. The U.S. Treasury announced new sanctions on a Turkish financial institution as part of its current efforts to cut, quote, critical financial lifelines, close quote, to Tehran. The actions against Golden Global Yatirim Benghazi Anonim Serketi take place almost a week after Treasury Secretary Scott Bessent announced, quote, Operation Economic Outcast, close quote, as the latest strategy by Washington to get Iran to capitulate to its demands. Last week, the U.S. sanctioned an Egyptian bank's operations in the United Arab Emirates. The operation announced last week to attempt to isolate Iran from its remaining global trade partners has so far fallen flat, with vows of a, quote, economic D-Day, close quote, now changing into warnings and negotiations with Iran's trading partners. The Trump administration has also resumed military strikes in recent days, provoking Iranian retaliation, which has renewed concerns of an all-out regional war, according to the Associated Press. The BCA has identified the two men killed in Wednesday's mass shooting at the Shoreline Apartments in Minneapolis. BCA Superintendent Drew Evans says 63-year-old Dale Henry Spry and 61-year-old Muse Afra were both residents of the building and were shot on the ninth floor. Suspected gunman, 35-year-old Carlton Johnson, was killed during an exchange of gunfire with police. Investigators said the incident began during a child exchange connected to a custody case outside the building. Six people were wounded, including three police officers. One woman remains in critical condition. Evans says domestic violence was central to the incident. The investigation into what led to the shooting is ongoing. The Minnesota Department of Natural Resources advises boaters to take extra care at public water access sites throughout Minnesota, where ongoing drought conditions continue to cause low water levels. Nearly all of the state is experiencing some level of drought, with conditions ranging from moderate to extreme. The DNR says 48% of Minnesota is in severe drought. They advise fall boaters, especially those operating larger watercraft, to be careful at shallow boat ramps, and water levels may also expose stumps, rocks, holes, and sandbars. In sports, in minor league baseball, the Saints lost 7-1 Thursday to the Oklahoma Storm Chasers. Game 4 in that series is tonight at 6:35 from Werner Park in Nebraska. In soccer, Minnesota United plays an away game against the Portland Timbers Saturday night at 9:30. In college football, the University of Minnesota Golden Gophers routed Eastern Illinois by 59-7 in their season opener. The Gophers are next going to play at home against Mississippi State. That's happening next Saturday at 2:30 p.m. at Huntington Bank Stadium. On the roads, in Golden Valley, East 394, road construction is blocking the right lane. Louisiana Avenue in the South Metro, Highway 77, one lane closed in both directions at Diffley Road for construction activity. Looking at your seven-day forecast, or rather your weekend forecast, sunny skies today, a high of 91, a heat advisory in effect this afternoon from about 1 to 6. The temperatures will feel like 95 degrees, the high today 91, as I mentioned. Overnight lows around 67, remaining mostly clear. We'll have some patchy fog tomorrow morning, which should dissipate after about 8 o'clock, turning sunny, the high of 89. Some rain moving in on Saturday night, a low of 70 overnight, and then Sunday a bit cooler with highs around 83. Again, showers in the forecast for that day as well. I'm Peter Solomon for Jazz 88.
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waiting at the cottage door, where two hearts become one. 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

Hey, it's Yancey, music director here at Jazz 88. I'm inviting you to take a ride with me weekdays from 3 to 7 p.m. on the afternoon cruise. It's music for the moment, only on Jazz 88.

crisp and tight playing there from Lakeisha Benjamin on sax, featuring Sean Jones on trumpet, Chris Potter helping out on another saxophone. The number called Dreambreaker from Lakeisha Benjamin's new album, We Dream, Paris Move. And it was Overforward from Our Scene before that, a number called Star Stuff. Tony Bennett and Diana Krall with the Bill Charlap Trio on Nice Work If You Can Get It, to open this hour. It's Jazz with Class, it's Jazz 88, and it's Friday afternoon, heading into a long Labor Day weekend. We hope you find time to enjoy, commune with nature, think about the contributions of the American worker, and brace yourself for fall. Yeah, meteorological summer coming to a close, but I don't think we're going to say goodbye to summer-type temperatures. Just end up having to sweep a lot more leaves around as we head toward the cooler stuff. I'm Travis. Did I say that? Hi, I'm Travis. And we have lots of music on the way, including Slim Galliard, Eddie Lockjaw Davis, and this from the Budos Band, Monkey See, Monkey Do.

At the piano, Miki Yamanaka and her band. From Japan, operating out of New York City, her new album called Breathe, and that one was Indigo, Miki Yamanaka. And before that, Eddie Lockjaw Davis with Pots and Pans. Slim Galliard with the Royal Rhythm Boys on Ah Now. Another recording from the Lay Kamen Legacy Collection. A number of volumes of CD and LP music bequeathed to Jazz 88 from the estate of Lay Kamen, the dean of Minnesota's jazz broadcasters. And we have more to come. Hoping we still have time for this one. Get Irma Thomas in this hour. Right now, from their album Familiar Beginnings, it's the title cut from the band Heirloom.

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1: 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I just recently finished my summer internship with Jazz 88. 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

0: Fred Wesley leading his band. Fred, going back a ways, was a trombonist in James Brown's outfit, the JBs. This from Fred's album Amalgamation, the number No One. Irma Thomas, that R&B queen from New Orleans, Somebody Told You was the number. And this is 88.5. Stand by for BBC World News headlines, regional information. And then we're back into music for the new hour, the 2 o'clock hour. Gene Ammons has the first word after news time.
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2: BBC News with Chris Aldridge. A Russian drone has struck the headquarters of Ukraine's security service, the SBU, in central Kyiv, injuring at least 12 people. President Zelensky said the attack was aimed directly at the office of the agency's acting head. The foreign minister said the attack was a major escalation. Fresh fighting in Yemen between Saudi-backed government forces and Iranian-backed Houthis has left at least 122 people dead. The clashes erupted on Thursday when the Houthis tried to take control of coastal territory on the Red Sea. The United Nations General Assembly has passed a resolution calling for the traditional world map to be replaced with one that more accurately reflects the size of Africa. Only the US voted against the resolution proposed by Togo. Latest figures show that the US job market made stronger than expected gains last month, increasing the likelihood that interest rates will go up. President Trump has, however, demanded that America's central bank reduce borrowing costs. The US Treasury has issued new sanctions against a Turkish bank over its alleged ties to Iran. The Treasury accused Golden Global and two of its subsidiaries of helping Iran transfer oil revenue from China to Turkey. The UAE has pardoned an Egyptian dissident poet who's the son of the renowned Islamic scholar and television host Yusuf al-Qaradawi. Abdul Rahman Yusuf al-Qaradawi was sentenced to 10 years in jail after being extradited from Lebanon. A court in Argentina has ordered that a painting stolen by the Nazis should be returned to the descendants of its original owner, a Jewish art dealer in the Netherlands. The painting was spotted in the background of a photograph used last year to advertise a house for sale. The house turned out to be owned by the daughter of a senior Nazi officer who'd fled to Argentina after the Second World War. BBC News.
3: From the Jazz 88 Newsroom, I'm Peter Solomon. Good morning. A supervisor responsible for background checks lodged a whistleblower complaint in 2025 that Immigration and Customs Enforcement was hiring a large number of new officers who were not vetted, violating federal rules and putting ICE at risk of misconduct. The whistleblowing official was a unit chief in ICE's Office of Professional Responsibility, where background checks were stalled as ICE hired thousands of new officers in order to execute the president's mass deportation campaign. The official warned that ICE's Human Resources Department was making final job offers before preliminary vetting steps were completed, including fingerprints, identity verification, and credit checks. The official stated in a memo to the Department of Homeland Security's Office of Inspector General, dated August of 2025, quote, "This unprecedented lowering of standards sacrifices proper risk mitigation for expediency, placing DHS at risk of infiltration and insider compromise," close quote. The whistleblower's identity was redacted from the complaint. The New York Times said the official was a 17-year agency employee and longtime Republican who voted for Trump in both 2020 and 24. ICE announced in January that it added 12,000 new officers in less than 1 year, which was financed by a $75 billion infusion from Congress to increase the agency's arrests and deportations, according to the Associated Press. After a decades-long legal battle, 145 people that were sexually abused by Catholic clergy and staff within the Diocese of Winona-Rochester will get $30 million in a settlement reached with the biggest insurer of the diocese, according to Minnesota Public Radio. Jeff Anderson, whose law firm Jeff Anderson Associates represented the sexual abuse survivors, described the development as, quote, "a breakthrough and powerful moment in time, getting justice for survivors," close quote. Anderson stated that the agreement reached with the United States Fire Insurance Company covers incidents of abuse going back more than 60 years, and some of the survivors started filing claims against the diocese in the early 80s. Crum & Forster, United States Fire Insurance Company's parent company, and the Diocese of Winona-Rochester both did not choose to respond to requests for comment. Anderson said the settlement is a breakthrough not only in Minnesota but across the country. Anderson added, quote, "It's a long time in coming, but it is the long arc of justice. This is historic," he said. Republican U.S. Senate candidate Michelle Tafoya is using the Minnesota State Fair to make her case to voters from across the state. Tafoya says she believes she can offer Minnesotans a, quote, "reasonable common sense alternative," close quote, and bring change that would benefit the state. The former television sports broadcaster won the Republican nomination in August and is campaigning to succeed retiring U.S. Senator Tina Smith. Tafoya faces DFL Lieutenant Governor Peggy Flanagan in the November election. In college football, the University of Minnesota Golden Gopher football team routed Eastern Illinois 59-7 in their season opener. The Gophers are at home against Mississippi State next Saturday. There's a 2:30 p.m. kickoff at Huntington Bank Stadium. In Major League Baseball, the Twins kick off a three-game series against the Chicago White Sox tonight at 6:40 at Guaranteed Rate Field. On the roads in Golden Valley, East 394 has construction blocking the right lane at Louisiana Avenue. In the South Metro, Highway 77, one lane is closed in both directions at Diffley Road. Your Twin Cities forecast: sunny today, hot, a high of 91. The heat index making it feel like 95. There's a heat advisory between 1 and 6 p.m. Overnight, mostly clear, a low of 67. Patchy fog is possible tomorrow morning until about 8 o'clock, turning sunny again and hot, a high of 89. I'm Peter Solomon for Jazz 88.

Hey everybody, I'm Bobby Vandell, host of Bridge to the Blues. Join us tonight from 7 to 9 as we kick off 12 hours of blues here on Jazz 88.

The Helen Sung Big Band and the Oracle's release, that number called Convergence. Jimmy Witherspoon with the How Long Blues, getting us ready for 12 solid hours of the blues starting tonight at 7 p.m. to ease you into your Labor Day weekend. Gene Ammons to open the hour. From 1971, it was Chicago Breakdown. I'm Travis. Yancey's got the afternoon cruise. Traffic reporting starts early on Fridays. We'll have our first official report at 2:30 to carry you into the afternoon drive time. And on MN90, the story of the Trouble Boys, that is up after Bill Evans on Gary's theme.

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1: Ladies and gentlemen, the replacement.
2: Bob Mayer didn't think the replacement story was out there. It was more an impression than an actual story. Four knockabouts from Minneapolis form a punk band in 1979, record some incredible songs, get drunk, fall around on stage, fall out, break up, and live on as that outsider band that influences a generation of musicians while never really making it themselves. Mayer, a music journalist, broached the idea of writing a bio about the Replacements to lead singer Paul Westerberg in early 2008. Over the next years, Mayer interviewed Westerberg and guitarist Tommy Stinson countless times, and 250-some more producers, club owners, childhood friends, family, and steadfast fans. In 2016, Mayer finally released his book, Trouble Boys, The True Story of the Replacements, you take the sky away, which was described by the Los Angeles Review of Books as a true story of a great American failure of a band that should have been huge.
0: MN90 is produced by Ampers, diverse radio for Minnesota's communities. 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
3: And you're now tuned in to the Afternoon Cruise here on Jazz 88. I'm Yancey, and it's 2:30 on this Friday, September 4th, which means it's time for our live drive time reports on the 10s direct from the RTMC. Standing by, it's Mike Larson with First Alert Traffic.
4: We're looking in North St. Paul right now. This is eastbound 36. This is at the intersection of Highway 120, Trunk Highway 120, and the eastbound lane of 120 is blocked right now by a single car crash, but there is a tow truck there working on this as we speak. If you're coming down 36 eastbound, you can make the turn and get around this because this is right basically right after the intersection, but there is a tow truck they're blocking. This would be eastbound 120. In Minnetonka, westbound 494, just at the off-ramp coming off of the apex of the ramp coming off of Carlson Parkway. Just before that, a truck pulling a camper is on the right shoulder. It's been there since I stepped in this afternoon. There's a MnDOT First truck there that was working on it with him. He's driving away as we speak. So I think this is a summer weekend saved, and that camper is on its way to the lake, wherever that might be. We're live from the Regional Transportation Management Center. 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
3: Coming up, music from Shirley Scott and a little bit of some autumn leaves from Cyrus Chestnut, though we're not yet experiencing that in totality. We'll get a taste of that here on the Afternoon Cruise. It's Jazz 88.

0: music from Cyrus Chestnut, Autumn Leaves. And I'll add, Cyrus Chestnut is such an autumnal name to begin with. Cyrus Chestnut is on the piano, Gerald Cannon on bass, and Chris Beck on the drums. It's from an album called Rhythm, Melody, and Harmony. Before that, the organ queen of the organ, Shirley Scott, with A Tisket, A Tasket. You're listening to The Afternoon Cruise. I'm Yancey. It's Friday. Feeling fresh, feeling free, feeling a little funky too. And I'll pass it off to Mike Larson with First Alert Traffic.
1: Yeah, looking at downtown Minneapolis right now, the 94-35 combination there is busy pretty much in both directions from the river all the way over to the tunnel at this point. 35W North coming.

0: into downtown, showing congestion back to 46th or 47th Street at this point. Downtown St. Paul as well, Highway 52 coming over down into downtown St. Paul over the bridge there is showing its normal congestion, so be prepared for that as you're heading out. 35E moving through downtown into West St. Paul as well, showing some congestion all the, over the river there and all the way down to, all close to Highway 62. It's Drive Time Traffic on the 10s from Jazz 88, and we're live from MnDOT's RTMC.
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0: David Fathead Newman, Wide Open Spaces, is what you're listening to right now. Before this, you heard from the Chris Parker Septet with a tune called Reunion. You're listening to The Afternoon Cruise. I'm Yancey, here with Mike Larson, who's got traffic.
1: Yeah, we're looking in Bloomington right now. This is eastbound 494, right after the apex of the ramp going to 35W. We have a vehicle on the right shoulder. There's a MnDOT First truck there lending a hand as well. They're on the shoulder, so all lanes are open through here. Woodbury, this is eastbound 94, just at the confluence of where 94 comes underneath 694 and 494 here, right underneath the bridge. We've got a vehicle on the right shoulder of the main three lanes of traffic here. The convergence lanes coming on from the ramps are to the right here over a little median, but right there on to the right of the three lanes is one vehicle on the right shoulder being assisted by a MnDOT First truck, but all lanes are open through here and traffic's moving very well. Sunset's coming at 7:44 this evening. It is drive time traffic on the 10s from Jazz 88, and we're live from MnDOT's RTMC.

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1: Hi, my name is Lily, and I'm going into my senior year at South High. I just wrapped up my summer internship at Jazz 88, and I have learned so much throughout this experience with Jazz 88 and Step Up. I learned more about jazz history and culture, but I also developed communication and public speaking skills. Being on the radio really pushed me out of my comfort zone and helped me become more confident with speaking and sharing my ideas. I also learned how to research artists and songs and communicate that in like an interesting kind of way. My biggest skill that I'm going to take away from this internship is confidence. I'll be able to use that throughout my senior year, in college, and whatever I do in the future.
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0: from the Dirty Dozen brass band, John the Revelator, is what you're listening to close out 2 p.m. of the afternoon cruise. We are just now getting into the groove, so stay tuned. That was one too many rhymes for me. It's Yancey, and I'm here with Mike Larson, who's got first alert traffic.
1: It's just the right amount of rhymes, I think. In Mendota, eastbound 494, at the apex of the ramp, coming off a Flying Cloud Drive. Two vehicles on the right shoulder. There's a trooper there with them. All lanes are open. Moving well through here. The system is starting to get a little bit busier with the as the rush hour progresses. Know that through this weekend for sure, we've got in Falcon Heights, we've got the Great Minnesota Get Together as taking care of a lot of traffic through there. If you're heading on a Snelling Avenue, Como Avenue, or Larpenteur Avenue around there, be prepared for the extra traffic as people head to the Great State Fair. It's drive time traffic on the tens from Jazz 88, and we're live from MnDOT's RTMC.
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2: BBC News with Eileen McHugh. A Russian drone has struck the headquarters of Ukraine's security service, the SBU, in central Kyiv, just 2 days before US mediators are expected to hold talks in the city. At least 12 people were injured in the attack. James Landell in Kyiv has more.
3: For days, Russia's attacked Kyiv around the clock, targeting largely businesses and infrastructure. But now it struck right at the heart of the Ukrainian state. The drone struck the headquarters of Ukraine's security services, right in the heart of the city, near to the famous St. Sophia Cathedral. President Zelensky said the strike was aimed directly at the office of the acting head of the service, Oleksandr Pokhlad. He was not there at the time and was pictured soon after discussing the strike with Mr. Zelensky, who promised an appropriate, tangible response.
2: Houthi fighters and pro-government forces in Yemen have been battling each other in some of the worst clashes for years, further raising the prospect of the long-running conflict reigniting into all-out war. Since the Houthis launched an assault near coastal areas on Thursday, at least 122 people are reported to have been killed. Sebastian Usher has more details.
4: There was a lull in fighting for the past 4 years or so, but it's begun to reignite over the past few weeks, very much to do with the Iran war and the contagion of that. But more specifically, recently, with the Bab al-Mandeb Strait. That is, like the Strait of Hormuz, it's another key waterway for energy supplies to go through. Saudi ships have been using that instead of the Strait of Hormuz, and the Houthis have been firing at them to try and close it down.
2: A U.S. judge in the high-profile murder trial of a mother charged with killing her three small children has declared a mistrial because the jury was deadlocked. Lindsay Clancy strangled her children and then jumped out of a second-floor window in an attempt to kill herself. She pleaded not guilty to the murders by reason of insanity due to post-birth psychosis. Our correspondent Ione Wells was at the court for Lindsay Clancy's trial.
5: I think for many people in that room, there is this sense of disbelief that it has ended with no verdict. She will likely continue to be held under the same murder charges in the mental health hospital where she has been held so far. What we were just hearing from the district attorney is that they haven't made a decision yet about what could happen next. They haven't decided whether to try and refile this case and bring it to a fresh trial with a new jury, or whether they're going to seek alternative routes that could involve, for example, trying to seek a plea deal with the defence, or even dismissing the case entirely.
2: Ione Wells reporting. Job creation in the United States was far stronger than expected last month. The Labour Department said the economy added 162,000 jobs in August, 2.5 times more than forecast. 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
0: From the Jazz 88 newsroom. Statewide mail voting for this year's midterm elections kicks off today amid a churning legal battle over President Donald Trump's attempts to limit the practice and mounting concern over Postal Service changes that some state officials blame for a rise in rejected ballots. The developments have created a sense of uncertainty about a popular voting method used by one-third of the nation's voters. North Carolina today is scheduled to become the first state to widely distribute mail ballots for this year's elections. This will determine the balance of power in Congress for the remainder of Trump's term. Election officials said that while they are closely monitoring the litigation, ballots will be mailed out as expected, and the state is prepared to administer a secure election, even if the new limits go forward. In regional news, more of the Boundary Waters Canoe Area Wilderness will reopen next week as wildfire activity continues to wind down in northeastern Minnesota. The Superior National Forest says six BWCAW entry points will reopen on Tuesday, along with several recreation areas. About 150 of the wilderness area's roughly 2,000 campsites have been affected by wildfire, and some campsites and portages remain closed. The July lightning fires have burned nearly 72,000 acres, and the Sioux, Bear Trap, and Thumb fires are all 97% contained. Recent rainfall has helped dampen remaining hotspots, with little to no fire activity reported. Fire restrictions have been lifted across the Superior National Forest, including the BWCAW. And gun violence prevention advocates met following the mass shooting in Minneapolis at an apartment building on Wednesday afternoon. Two people and the suspect were killed, and six others, including three police officers, were injured in the incident. Today's news conference featured physicians from Hennepin Healthcare, where victims of the shooting were taken for treatment. Speakers discussed the human toll they see from gun violence and the impact on victims, families, first responders, and healthcare professionals. The news conference was organized by Protect Minnesota, who say nearly 600 Minnesotans were killed by gunfire last year. That's news. And in sports, we have the U of M Golden Gopher football team, who routed Eastern Illinois 59-7 in their season opener last night. The Gophers are home against Mississippi State next Saturday for 2:30 p.m. kickoff at Huntington Bank Stadium. In baseball, the Twins are kicking off a three-game series against the Chicago White Sox tonight at 6:40. And this weekend, Minnesota United soccer team will play the Portland Timbers on Saturday night. We also have the St. Paul Saints, who lost last night 7-1 against the Oklahoma Storm Chasers. And game four of their series is tonight at 6:35. Here's a message, and I'm back with weather and more music.
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0: Forecast for the afternoon, sunny with a high near 87. Tonight, cloudy with a low around 66. And it's currently cloudy now. Well, not super cloudy from where I'm sitting, but around 82 degrees at the moment. Definitely moist out there. 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Keep it cool. Stay tuned to KBEM. I've got some Hugh Masekela coming up

0: Grazing in the Grass from Hugh Masekela on the Afternoon Cruise. It's time for traffic with Mike Larson.
1: Yes, here we are. This is Minneapolis' southbound 35W at 3rd Street. We got a vehicle on the right shoulder here being assisted by a MnDOT First truck. All lanes are open through here. In Indigo Grove Heights, southbound 52, just after I-494, we have a vehicle on the right shoulder here as well with its hood up. There was a MnDOT First truck with this vehicle. They have moved on, so I think we're waiting on tow truck for this vehicle. All lanes are open through here, though. We do have a pedestrian on the road, though, so please be careful driving through here if you're coming through that area. We are progressing along in the rush hour. Downtown Minneapolis, downtown St. Paul, both showing added congestion through 94 and the various 35E or 35W that goes through there. Be prepared for this as you're heading out. It's a beautiful day. It's a beautiful Friday. People are heading for the lake. So it's drive time traffic on the 10s from Jazz 88. We're live from MnDOT's RTMC.

0: from D'Angelo and the Vanguard's Black Messiah. This is Sugar Daddy. An iconic album, an iconic artist, an iconic tune that kind of marked his beginning back. It was his album that got released after so long, and everybody was like, oh my gosh, D'Angelo's back. You heard it here on the Afternoon Cruise. Before that, Jasmia Horn, You're Getting to Be a Habit with me. I'm Yancey. Mike Larson's got First Alert traffic.
1: Yes, this is in Robbinsdale. This is the ramp coming off of northbound 100 onto Brooklyn Boulevard. Off that ramp, we've got a couple vehicles on the left shoulder, but all lanes are open moving through there. Road construction season continues. MnDOT says the goal is to keep its work crews safe. They remind you it is vital that drivers stay focused, especially in the work zones. It's Drive Time traffic on the 10s from Jazz 88, and we're live from MnDOT's RTMC.

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2: 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Alfie? Is it just

0: music from young vocalist Michaela Shirley with Yoko Miwa on the piano. This is Alfie. Before this, Richie Cole with Burke's Works. All on the afternoon cruise. And now it's time for traffic with Mike Larson.
1: Yes, in Brooklyn Center, eastbound 94. This is just after Brooklyn Boulevard. We've got some debris on the left lane here. It's the shell of a bumper, a front bumper, fiberglass shell. It's kind of bordering between the shoulder and the left lane here. All lanes are open, but something to be aware of. It has been pushed over a little bit, I think, just by traffic. Be careful coming through there. In St. Paul, eastbound 94 at Pryor Avenue. These vehicles have moved off. All lanes are moving well through there. The system is getting a little bit thicker as the rush hour continues. Be prepared for this as you're heading out. We're live from the RTMC. 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
0: Coming up, we will have a little brush with the blues before we bridge to it fully this evening. We'll hear from James Cotton and then Thad Jones after these messages. So stay tuned. It's Jazz 88.
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4: About 2 years ago, I was out in San Francisco, and I met a young man. And he said he could play. He said, I can play them blues. I said, man, I don't know if you can play or not. And then he started doing a little thing like this for me. I, hey!

0: Something to Remember You By from Thad Jones. Before that, James Cotton, Rock Me Baby from the Late Night Blues. You can get Late Night Blues starting at 7, although I guess it's a little early. 7 to 9 p.m., we bridge to the blues with Bobby Vandell. Right now, it's traffic with Mike Larson.
1: This is in Minnetonka, eastbound 494. At Minnetonka Boulevard, we've got a van on the left shoulder, just a single van by themselves there. All lanes are open. Traffic's moving normally through there. Up in Oakdale, this is eastbound 694, just at the apex of the ramp. Go to, actually, it's the ramp going to 494. We've got a vehicle on the left shoulder being put onto a tow truck, so all lanes are open through here as well. If you're ever in a car crash, MnDOT says stay calm and put safety first. Drive over to the right shoulder, call 911, and stay in your vehicle with your safety belt on. We're live from the RTMC. 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

0: music from Miles Davis and John Coltrane. Straight No Chaser, live from the Newport Jazz Festival of 1958, with Cannonball Adderley supporting, Bill Evans on piano, Paul Chambers on the bass, and Jimmy Cobb on drums. You're listening to The Afternoon Cruise. I'm Yancey, and I'm here with Mike Larson, who's got first alert traffic.
1: Yes, in Minnetonka, eastbound 494, Minnetonka Boulevard, with the van that's on the left shoulder, now has a Trooper and a MnDOT first truck there. They've got the hood up. They're trying to affect a mechanical advantage and maybe get this vehicle moving again. All lanes are open through here. This is in St. Paul, eastbound 94 at Mounds Boulevard. We got one vehicle on the left shoulder through here. If it's happening on the freeways, you're going to hear about it here first. 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
4: It's the afternoon cruise. I'm Yancey. And you just heard a tune from Ronald Muldrow, an album called Diaspora. It was a tune called Harris Me, in honor of Eddie Harris. It's Friday on Jazz 88. We bridge to the blues at 7. I'm with you up until then. So just keep it locked to 88.5. And yes, I've got an interview that I got to do that I'll share with you at some point. We'll close out our State Fair trivia at 4:30. And I've just got music, much music for you this afternoon. I've also got traffic updates with Mike Larson.
5: Oh my gosh, that's me in Blaine, northbound 65 at Bunker Lake Boulevard. We had some flashing lights here. Now there's just one vehicle left on the right shoulder. All lanes are moving well through here. This is in downtown St. Paul, eastbound 94 at Mounds Boulevard. We've got a single vehicle on the left shoulder being assisted by a MnDOT first truck here as well. All lanes moving well through here. And in St. Paul, eastbound 94 at Jackson Street, we've got a vehicle on the right shoulder just underneath one of the bridges here being put onto a tow truck, but all lanes are open through here as well. The system's looking pretty good, in spite of the fact we're sort of heading into the teeth of the rush hour right now. Of course, be prepared for traffic on Snelling Avenue in Falcon Heights around the Great Minnesota Get-Together. We're live from the RTMC. We are Jazz 88 Traffic.
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3: BBC News with Eileen McHugh. A Russian drone has struck the headquarters of Ukraine's security service, the SBU, in central Kyiv ahead of the arrival of US mediators in the city. President Volodymyr Zelensky said the drone was aimed directly at the office of the head of the security service. At least 12 people were injured. James Landell is in Kyiv.
6: This comes on the 10th day of a pretty intense series of consecutive Russian attacks on Kyiv, which have been not just the usual nighttime attacks, but daytime attacks of varying scales, of varying lengths, deliberately designed, people believe here, to just cause as much disruption both to people's lives and to the economy as possible. This is the first time that the actual Ukrainian government authorities have been deliberately targeted.
3: A U.S. judge in the high-profile murder trial of a mother charged with killing her three small children has declared a mistrial because the jury was deadlocked. Lindsay Clancy strangled her children and then jumped out of a second-floor window in an attempt to kill herself. She pleaded not guilty to the murders by reason of insanity due to post-birth psychosis. Ione Wells has been at the court for the trial.
7: There was a moment of silence in the courtroom when that was announced. I think many of the members of the public, but also people who have been in this courtroom throughout, like people who have testified, were in disbelief that after weeks and weeks of grueling testimony and evidence, this trial has ended with no verdict. Her lawyer in there was making every last-ditch attempt to try and prevent a mistrial from happening. There are a couple of things that could happen now. The prosecution could refile this, and that could mean a whole new trial with a whole new jury. It could be that they try to negotiate some kind of plea deal. Perhaps less likely, but it could be that the prosecution decide to dismiss this case.
3: Ione Wells reporting. The United Nations General Assembly has passed a resolution calling for the traditional world map to be replaced with one that more accurately reflects the size of Africa. Only the US voted against it. Joe Inwood reports.
8: It's not often that 16th century Flemish cartographers are discussed at the UN General Assembly. But then, few people have shaped how we view the world as profoundly as Gerardus Mercator. His eponymous projection has been the default map of our planet for nearly half a millennium. The problem is, when you flatten a globe, you have to stretch some bits and compress others. In his case, the poles expanded and the equator decreased, leaving Africa and Greenland looking roughly the same size, when in reality the continent is about 14 times bigger. That's why the UN General Assembly today considered a proposal to move to a new standard.
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4: From the Jazz 88 newsroom, a U.S. Immigration and Customs Enforcement officer was ordered released from federal custody today after pleading not guilty to lying to investigators about the circumstances that led to the shooting of a Venezuelan man during Operation Metro Surge. The federal indictment accuses Christian Castro of falsely telling investigators that he was attacked with a broom and shovel before he opened fire, injuring Julio Cesar Sosa Solis in January. Castro was shackled at his wrists, waist, and feet during a brief hearing in the federal court in McAllen after he turned himself into authorities on Thursday evening. The judge ordered him released on a $75,000 unsecured bond and with a GPS ankle monitor. It's the first Justice Department prosecution of a federal officer for actions taken during Operation Metro Surge. In other news, federal prosecutors want former Minnesota State Senator Justin Eichhorn to spend 5 years in prison. The Grand Rapids Republican pled guilty to attempted possession of child pornography after arranging to meet someone he believed was a 17-year-old girl for paid sex and requesting explicit photos. Federal sentencing guidelines call for 15 to 21 months, but prosecutors are seeking 60 months, followed by lifetime supervised release with restrictions on his internet use. Eichhorn will be sentenced on September 23rd. And Minnesota Congresswoman Angie Craig has introduced legislation to prevent members of Congress who engage in misconduct from receiving taxpayer-funded retirement benefits. The bill would close loopholes that currently allow members who've committed serious ethics violations to continue receiving a pension. The legislation is called the Congressional Pension Accountability Act. Pardon me, that's news. And in sports, we have the St. Paul Saints, who lost 7-1 last night against the Oklahoma Storm Chasers, but they'll have game four of their series of six tonight at 6:35. In Major League Baseball, the Twins kick off a three-game series against the Chicago White Sox tonight at 6:40. The University of Minnesota Golden Gopher football team routed Eastern Illinois 59-7 in the season opener last night. The Gophers will play Mississippi State next weekend. In soccer, Minnesota United will play an away game against the Portland Timbers this Saturday, and the Minnesota Vikings regular season kicks off next weekend against the Packers, Sunday, September 13th.
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4: And tonight, cloudy skies with a low around 66 degrees. Tomorrow will be mostly cloudy with a high near 86. And it's currently 83. Just a few clouds, but a pretty beautiful Friday afternoon. I'm Yancey. It's the Afternoon Cruise. And we're going to hear from Lena Horne before the next traffic break.

0: Lena Horne with a tune called Somebody Loves Me. You're listening to The Afternoon Cruise. I'm Yancey, and I'm here with Mike Larson, who's got First Alert traffic.
1: Yes, Empham Blaine, northbound 65, Bunker Lake Road. One vehicle left on the right shoulder. Everything's moving well there. This is in St. Paul, northbound 61, just before Warner Road. We've got a single car crash on the right shoulder here. There is a MnDOT first truck with this vehicle as well. All lanes are open and moving well. The system is looking very good for 4:10 in the afternoon on Friday. I think people are trying to get out of town or trying to get to the fair. Be prepared for this. There's going to be traffic around the fair all weekend. Snelling Avenue, Como, and Larpenteur Avenue. We're live from the RTMC. We are Jazz 88 Traffic.
0: Today we celebrate the birthday of Gerald Wilson. Gerald Wilson, born September 4th in Mississippi, 1918. He was a trumpeter, a big band leader, composer, arranger. He arranged music for Duke Ellington, Sarah Vaughan, Julie London, Dizzy Gillespie, Ella Fitzgerald, and more of our favorites. And we will hear from him and his big band from an album called Moment of Truth. This is a tune called Viva Tirado.

0: Brad Meldow Trio with Kurt Vibe from an album called Ode. Before this, Viva Tirado from Gerald Wilson's Big Band and an album called Moment of Truth from 1962. Happy birthday, Gerald Wilson. We celebrate you on Jazz 88. I'm Yancey, and it's time for traffic with Mike Larson.
1: Yes, things have picked up in Eagan. The ramp from eastbound Cliff Road to southbound 35E. We had a blocking crash at the top of that ramp. Those vehicles have been moved on to the shoulder of Cliff Road here. So you can take that exit. Cliff Road is open in both directions at this point. In Minneapolis, northbound 35E at Diamond Lake Road, a vehicle on the right shoulder with a MnDOT first truck there. They're working on a flat tire. All reins are open. Bloomington, southbound 77 at Old Shakopee Road, just at the apex of that ramp, but on the left side, there's a two-car crash, and they've moved themselves inside of some construction cones, so the lanes that are open are all open. And this is in Robbinsdale, northbound 100 at France Avenue. This crash has moved on. All lanes are open through this area. You can hear the latest road report on demand with one touch at jazz88.fm. 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

0: had it for just under 2 years, but it was quickly becoming more expensive to maintain, so I thought instead of go through the hassle of trying to find someone to buy it, I would just donate it to Jazz 88. I've always thought that cruising around the Twin Cities is not quite the same without Jazz 88 in the background. My name is Andrew, I live in St. Paul, and I donated my 2004 Toyota Prius. 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

0: from the project Way Out Northwest. That was Mike DeRubo, a tune called Striking Distance. Before that, you heard Brad Meldow, Kurt Vibe. You heard from the Gerald Wilson Big Band and Lena Horne to start us off in the 4 o'clock hour of the afternoon cruise. And it's time for trivia, our final State Fair trivia of the year, because the next time you'll hear from me, the State Fair will be over. Anyways, it's time for traffic first with Mike Larson.
1: Yeah, this is an Osseo, southbound 169 at County Road 81. We've got two vehicles on the right shoulder here, and we have pedestrians out of their cars discussing anything. Everything seems to be getting along, but all lanes are open through here. In Savage, this is westbound 13 at Washburn Avenue South, right in the turn lane. We've got a single car that's disabled on the left side here. There's a trooper there lending a hand as well. You can take that turn if you need to onto Washburn, and all lanes of 13 are open. If it's happening on the freeways, you're going to hear about it here first. We're broadcasting live from MnDOT's Freeway Operations Center, the RTMC, only on Jazz 88. And it's trivia time.
0: It's trivia time. Today, I've got a hard question I'm excited to close out on. On a clear day at the fair, you can see 14 miles in every direction from the top of this 230-foot-tall, 700,000-pound attraction. Name this ride.
1: Okay.
0: All right.
1: Good one.
0: I will read another one off. Yes. On a clear day at the fair, you can see 14 miles from the top of this 230-foot-tall, 700,000-pound attraction. Name this ride.
1: Okay, so it's a ride. It's in the
0: attraction. Yes, it's an attraction.
1: Okay.
0: And I have a bonus element. Send me, along with your trivia guest, send me a favorite State Fair tradition of yours, just to close out on a high note.
1: Oh, that's a good one.
0: All
1: okay,
0: right.
1: You got it.
0: We'll talk soon.
1: Yes.
0: If you've got a guess, and if you'd want to send me your favorite State Fair tradition, studio at jazz88.fm is the email. That's studio at jazz88.fm. And the trivia question is that on a clear day at the fair, you can see 14 miles from the top of this 230-foot-tall, 700,000-pound attraction. Name the attraction. All right, we'll hear from the Heath Brothers coming up next on Jazz 88.

0: Moanin' from Charles Mingus's Blues and Roots. I believe, I want to say this is John Handy or Jackie McLean on the alto. And anyways, before this, Smilin' Billy Sweet Part 6. Oh my gosh, these Roman numerals mess me up every time. From the Heath Brothers is what you heard before this. It's time to answer today's trivia question, the last of our State Fair theme trivia for this year. Hope you got to get out there. I'll pass it off to Mike Larson for First Alert Traffic.
1: Okay, this is an Osseo. This is southbound 169 at Highway 81, County Road 81, excuse me. We've got a two-car crash on the right shoulder here. There's a trooper there with them now at this point, but all lanes are open. Savage, westbound 13, just before the Washburn Avenue exit, or the Washburn Avenue intersection. We're in the turn lane of that. There's a vehicle under distress on the left turn lane there, being put onto a tow truck, but you can still make that turn onto Washburn. St. Louis Park, this is northbound 100 at Minnetonka Boulevard. I've got a vehicle on the right shoulder here, and there's a MnDOT first truck and a trooper there lending a hand, but all lanes of traffic are open through here as well. We're live from the RTMC. We are Jazz 88 Traffic, and we are ready for trivia.
0: Okay.

0: Okay, the question today was this. On a clear day at the fair, you can see 14 miles from the top of this 230-foot tall, 700,000-pound attraction. Name this ride.
1: Well, that was everyone here at the RTMC jumped immediately to the Space Tower.
0: Well, good guess, but that is not correct.
1: It is not.
0: It is not correct. There's a brand new attraction at the State Fair, and it's called the America Wheel.
1: Oh.
0: Did you know about this?
1: Obviously not.
0: The brand new America Wheel rises an awe-inspiring 230 feet above the north end of the fairgrounds. It's the world's largest traveling observation wheel. It's full 75 feet larger than the great big wheel that was previously there.
1: And so it's not a permanent attraction.
0: I don't believe so. I think it's new this year. It's themed to celebrate America's 250th birthday. It honors the U.S. presidents and showcases the Declaration of Independence, the Constitution, and the jaw-dropping panoramic views of our state, our city. So it's the America Wheel. That's the new
1: America
0: thing.
1: Wheel.
0: That's the new tallest.
1: We have been thoroughly embarrassed here. At the RTMC,
0: No embarrassment. I was just thinking. I was just laughing about this name, the America Wheel, because I was like, I'm trying to get off this ride. Anyways, I didn't get to ride that, but I think some of our listeners did and had a good time and enjoyed it. It has a lot of gondolas, 45 gondolas on
1: 45 it. 45 gondolas
0: so,
1: as well.
0: Yeah.
1: Okay.
0: All right.
1: Okay, well, and will that be coming back every year?
0: We'll have to see.
1: Okay.
0: We'll have to see. All right. Well, thanks for playing.
1: You did get you. You got us.
0: I got y'all. All right. Talk soon, Mike.
1: Okay.
0: And I'll have to shout out just the three listeners who got this correct, Joan, Bob, and Rob. Thank you for your participation. And I will, of course, shout out all of the rest of you, Marco, Stacy, Tyler, Craig, David, D, Joan, Todd, and Jason as well. Jason, you got it correct. But also, yes, thank you all for participating and sharing your State Fair traditions with me. I guess one of my State Fair traditions is being on the radio, you know, whether it's with KBM or with KFAI before. I've always gotten to broadcast live from the State Fair. That's been a tradition of mine for a long time, and it's beautiful meeting listeners, our Twin Cities listener community. Shout out to y'all. All right, coming up, the Clayton Brothers. This ain't nothing but a party. That's what the State Fair is. Stay tuned. It's Jazz 88.

0: This ain't nothing but a party. From the Clayton Brothers, an album called The Gathering. The Great Minnesota Get-Together is a gathering that we close out on Monday. I've enjoyed reading your state fair traditions that include throwing underwear off the sky glider onto the roof of the shed with all the other underwear. That very risque, but I'm impressed. And also someone said, any beer tent or vendor. I see you. We also got, you know, mousetrap cheese curds, mini donuts, roasted corn, all the great state fair traditions. I love it. And you're listening to The Afternoon Cruise. I'm Yancey. Mike Larson's got traffic.
1: We're looking in Osseo, southbound 169, County Road 81. Looks like these vehicles are, one of them's already driven off. The other one, I think, is getting ready to drive off as well. All lanes are open through here. And this is in St. Paul, 94 eastbound 94 at Hamblin Avenue. On the right shoulder, we got a two-car crash. There's a tow truck there starting to load up one of these vehicles. But all lanes are open at this point. It's happening on the freeways. You're going to hear about it here first. We're broadcasting live from MnDOT's Freeway Operations Center, the RTMC, only on Jazz 88.
0: Hey, Mike Larson, quickly.
1: Yes.
0: I was just told by a listener that there are 46 gondolas on that America Wheel, one for each president.
1: Oh, wow. Okay.
0: Yes.
1: There
0: so
1: we go.
0: That's why it's so big. I might have to check that out. I don't know if I'm going to be able to get back over to the fair, but
1: yeah.
0: I want to see that up close just to walk past and see.
1: Yeah. Wow. I normally kind of avoid the whole ride thing a bit, but that'd be worth going over to see. Yeah.
0: Yeah. What about your favorite fair tradition?
1: The fair, my wife and I typically go in the morning. We didn't go this year, but we typically go in the morning. We try and get to the animal barns first.
0: Ooh.
1: Because they're open before some of the vendors are open. And so we can take care of it. And the animals are much calmer in the morning.
0: Yeah, I bet.
1: And then we try and isolate what foods we're going to try, hit those, a couple things we think, and we're usually gone by 1:30.
0: Okay, yeah, you're in and out. I feel
1: in
0: that.
1: And out.
0: I feel that. I respect it. All right, we'll talk soon.
1: You bet.
0: I've got more music on the way from Charles Tolliver after these messages.
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0: music from trumpeter Charles Tolliver, a tune called Right Now from an album called Right Now and Then that features Herbie Hancock on the piano, Ron Carter on bass, Joe Chambers on the drums. And you're listening to The Afternoon Cruise. I'm Yancey, and I'm here with Mike Larson. But before we get to traffic, I'll just have you know that we bridge to the blues at 7 this evening. You'll hear a rerun of Lucas Juke Joint at 9, Smokestack Lightning at 11, and in the wee hours, blues before sunrise, leading you into Acoustic Saturdays here on Jazz 88. I've got some new music coming up in the next hour, as well as some brushes with the blues, so stay tuned. Now I'll pass it off to Mike Larson for First Alert Traffic.
1: Yeah, in the South Metro in Lakeville, this is northbound 35. This is at Trunk Highway 97, which is Lake Drive. We got a two-car crash on the right shoulder. There are pedestrians out of their vehicles here checking things out. So be careful going through there. All lanes of traffic are open, though. In Minneapolis, eastbound 394, just before Dunwoody Boulevard, we've got two cars, involved in a crash on the right shoulder. They've sort of moved inside some construction barricades there to stay out of the way, because there's only two lanes of traffic open here on eastbound 394 at the current time due to construction. Sunset's coming at 7:44 this evening. We're live from the Regional Transportation Management Center. We are Jazz 88 Traffic.
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2: Date. BBC News with Fiona MacDonald. A Russian drone has struck the headquarters of Ukraine's security service, the SBU, in central Kiev, ahead of the arrival of US mediators in the city. President Volodymyr Zelensky said the drone was aimed directly at the office of the head of the security service. Our correspondent in Kiev, James Landale, has more details about the apparent target.
3: His name is Alexander Poklad. He's the acting head of the service. He wasn't there in the office at the time, and President Zelensky published pictures of the two men meeting very soon after to discuss the strike and what Mr. Zelensky said would be an appropriate and tangible response by the Ukrainian side. The SBU are a core part of Ukraine's war effort, both deterring internal attacks by Russian saboteurs, but also carrying out attacks that are discreet and clandestine deep within Russia itself. So from that point of view, it is a core part of Ukraine's war machine.
2: A U.S. judge in the high-profile murder trial of a mother charged with killing her three small children has declared a mistrial because the jury was deadlocked. Lindsay Clancy strangled her children and then jumped out of a second-floor window in an attempt to kill herself. She pleaded not guilty to the murders by reason of insanity due to post-birth psychosis. Ione Wells was at the court and sent this report.
4: After 6 days of deliberations here, the jury announced that with a heavy heart, they were unable to come to a unanimous verdict. They had been deadlocked for days, and at one stage, the jury's spokesperson raised a concern that one juror was not following the instructions, that someone must be found guilty beyond reasonable doubt. Lindsay Clancy's lawyer used this as a reason to appeal to a higher court in Massachusetts, but it was denied. Judge William Sullivan said he had no choice but to declare it a mistrial. This case was not about proving whether Lindsay Clancy killed her three children, but whether she could be held criminally responsible for doing so, and where that line between illness and responsibility lies.
2: The United Nations General Assembly has voted to adopt a resolution to phase out traditional world maps in favour of a new version which will better reflect the size of landmasses situated at or near the equator. Only the US voted against the resolution. Thomas Wukwana reports.
5: 164 states voted in support of the Correct the Map resolution, which calls for an end to the widespread use of the Mercator map of the globe. The projection was created in the 16th century by the Flemish cartographer Gerardus Mercator and deals with the curvature of the earth by altering the size of land masses. Campaigners have argued the map is unfair to Africa, which appears the same size as Greenland but is 14 times bigger. Today's vote is non-binding, but likely to advance calls for those who want to see new maps in institutions, online, and in atlases.
2: You're listening to the latest world news from the BBC in London.
0: From the Jazz 88 newsroom. Statewide mail voting for this year's midterm elections kicks off today amid a churning legal battle over President Donald Trump's attempts to limit the practice and mounting concern over Postal Service changes some state officials blame for a rise in rejected ballots. The developments have created a sense of uncertainty about a popular voting method used by one-third of the nation's voters. North Carolina today is scheduled to become the first state to widely distribute mail ballots for this year's elections, which will determine the balance of power in Congress for the remainder of Trump's term. Election officials said that while they're closely monitoring the litigation, ballots will be mailed out as expected, and the state is prepared to administer a secure election even if new limits go forward. In regional news, thousands of Minnesotans are expected to hit the road over the Labor Day weekend, and law enforcement officials are especially concerned about impaired driving. Office of Traffic Safety Director Mike Hansen says the numbers so far this year are troubling.
6: As of January 1st to July 13th, we've already had 1,373 impaired driving crashes in the state of Minnesota, and almost 14,000 DWI arrests. And at least 40 of those crashes have been fatal as a direct result of an impaired driver.
0: Hansen says impairment isn't limited to alcohol and can include cannabis and prescription drugs. His message for the holiday weekend is simple. Make a plan before going out and don't get behind the wheel impaired. In other news, this week's mass shooting at a Minneapolis apartment building is just the latest violence to happen in Minnesota's largest city. Healthcare professionals and gun violence prevention advocates like Maggie Emery with Protect Minnesota say this can't go on.
7: It doesn't seem to matter what happens. It doesn't seem to matter if there's a mass shooting while children are praying. It doesn't seem to matter if there are almost 100 bullet wounds in one single city over the course of a summer. Progress is not made.
0: The Minnesota Senate passed a comprehensive gun violence prevention package last session, but it didn't get past the House. DFL lawmakers say they will try again starting in January. That's news. And in sports, we have the Twins, who kick off a three-game series against the Chicago White Sox tonight at 6:40. Also tonight, the St. Paul Saints will play game four of a six-game series against the Oklahoma Storm Chasers at 6:35. In football, the University of Minnesota Golden Gopher team won 59-7 in their season opener last night. They play Mississippi State next weekend. Also next weekend, the Vikings regular season kicks off against the Green Bay Packers. And this weekend on Saturday, Minnesota United will play an away game against the Portland Timbers. Here's a message, then I'm back with weather and more music.
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0: Tonight, cloudy with a low around 66 degrees. Tomorrow, cloudy again with a high near 86. And it's currently 86 degrees and blue skies, sunshine, a little steamy out there. 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I'm Yancey. You can stay cool when you stay tuned to Jazz 88. We're going to hear a bit of blues, actually, from John Lee Hooker before the next traffic break.

0: Holler and Run from John Lee Hooker on the Afternoon Cruise. I'm Yancey. Mike Larson's here with First Alert Traffic.
1: Yes, if something happens on the freeway, do not shake, holler, and run. Just stay in your vehicle. This is in Lakeville, northbound 35 at Trunk Highway 97. We've got vehicles being put onto tow trucks on the right shoulder here. All lanes are open. Minneapolis, eastbound 394 at Dunwoody. One vehicle left on the right shoulder here waiting for a tow truck. All lanes are moving. There's only two lanes here because of construction. In Lakeland, this is eastbound 94. This is right just before you cross the river into Wisconsin, but we've got eastbound 94 at St. Croix Trail. We got two vehicles on the left shoulder here, but all lanes are open and moving well to the right. We're live from the RTMC. 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
0: I've got some brand new music for you today. Vibraphonist Jalen Baker. This project, Repaved, just dropped today. Jalen Baker is from Washington, D.C. He was raised in Houston, Texas. An educator and composer, and this album, Repaved, is centered around Houston's 3rd, 4th, and 5th wards and their role in the city's social and cultural development. Baker says that key figures such as Jack Yates and Barbara Jordan are from those areas and have contributed greatly to the advancement of Black folks in Houston. And these are areas that are undergoing rapid gentrification. And so him, as a 4th-generation resident, felt a responsibility to document that history through music, through art, and through jazz. This album that features Paul Cornish on piano, Alexandria DeWalt on flute, Tia Allen on viola. There's a string section. We're going to hear this tune. It's called Kashmir on Jazz 88.

0: music from Rob Dixon's Snaptown Soul, possessing the spirit of Indianapolis, with a crew including Dave Stryker on the guitar, Sam Freibush or Freibush on the organ, and Sleepy Floyd on the drums, Rob Dixon on sax. Before that, music from vibraphonist Jalen Baker, a tune called Cashmere from his album called Repaved. Brand new tunes for you all on the afternoon cruise. I'm Yancey here with Mike Larson, who's got traffic.
1: Yes, it's beautiful Friday afternoon. A lot of people are heading to the last weekend of the fair. Some people, a lot of Minnesotans, are heading up north to the cabin, to the lake, whatever. If you're heading up that way on 35E or 35W, as soon as they come together, they're up in Forest Lake. You're going to see a little bit of a slowdown because we've got northbound 35 at the trunk highway 97. We've got three vehicles on the right shoulder here. Now, they're being picked up by tow trucks as we speak, but this has got backups all the way back to where 35E and W converge together through there. In St. Paul, eastbound 94, just before the Creighton Avenue exit coming off onto 94, we've got two vehicles on the right shoulder. They're being loaded onto tow trucks as we speak right now as well. All lanes of traffic are open. And up in Lakeville or Lakeland, eastbound 94 at the St. Croix Trail, we still have one vehicle on the left shoulder here waiting for a tow truck, but all lanes of traffic are open here as well. MnDOT reminds you, we are in construction season. Road crews depend on you to stay alert and to move over so that everyone can stay safe. Work safely, eliminate all distractions while you're behind the wheel. It's Drive Time Traffic on the 10s from Jazz 88, and we're live from MnDOT's RTMC.

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0: from Kelly Green, a tune called Tongue Twister. And that featured Wallace Roney Jr. on the trumpet, Scott Robinson and Steve Wilson in the sax section, with Wycliffe Gordon on trombone, Evan Hyde on drums, Lucas Sol Rosenfeld on the bass, Kelly Green on piano, and arrangement and composition. 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I'm Yancey, here with Mike Larson, who's got First Alert traffic.
1: Yes, we're looking in Bloomington right now. This is southbound Highway 77 at Killebrew Drive. We've got a two-vehicle crash on the left shoulder, and there's pedestrians out of their vehicles comparing notes, and everyone's getting along, so that's good. All lanes of traffic are open. In Little Canada, this is westbound 36 at Arcade Street. We've got a single car crash on the right shoulder. There's a MnDOT First truck there lending a hand. Everything's on the right shoulder, so all lanes are open through here as well. Driving while impaired will cost you. Even if no one is hurt, a DUI or DWI arrest carries life-changing financial, legal, and personal consequences. MnDOT says keeping our roads safe starts with a commitment to drive sober. It's drive time traffic on the 10s from Jazz 88, and we're live from MnDOT's RTMC.

0: Julius Rodriguez on this album, Let Sound Tell All. He was 23 years old when he composed this tune, this project. This tune is called Blues at the Barn. You heard it here on the Afternoon Cruise. I'm Yancey. Before this, who did we hear from? We heard from Terrence Blanchard and Cassandra Wilson on the sunny side of the street. It's time for traffic with Mike Larson.
1: Yes, this is in St. Paul. If you're heading eastbound 94 coming through downtown St. Paul, there's a slowdown happening right around Jackson Street. We had a vehicle that was fully engulfed in flames on the right shoulder here. We have fire trucks here now. They've blocked the right two lanes going through here. So there's three lanes open to the left getting through here. You can take the you can make the move to 94 or 35E after this. Also in Bloomington, this is southbound 77 at Killebrew Drive. Actually, these vehicles are driving off as we speak. They were on the left shoulder. Both of them and the trooper are leaving the scene, so all lanes are open and moving well through here. Back to school means more yellow school buses on the roads. MnDOT reminds you it is illegal to pass a school bus with red flashing lights, and that doing so can get you a very hefty fine of $500. So be careful around the school buses. Sunset's coming at 7:44 this evening. It is drive time traffic on the 10s from Jazz 88. And we're live from MnDOT's RTMC.
0: I've got music from the Yellow Jackets on the way after this message. So stay tuned.
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0: Yellow Jackets from the album Jackets XL. With the WDR Big Band, this is The Red Sea. That was The Red Sea that you just heard. Before that, yeah, we heard from Julius Rodriguez, Blues at the Barn. You've also heard from Terrence Blanchard, Cassandra Wilson, Kelly Green, John Lee Hooker in this hour. I'm Yancey for Jazz 88. It's The Cruise. Coming up, Adrian Young from Jazz is Dead and some Robert Glasper Experiment. Haven't heard from him in a little bit. You'll hear it here after traffic with Mike Larson.
1: Yes, this is in St. Paul, 94 eastbound 94 at Jackson Street. We had a vehicle that was fully engulfed in flames on the right shoulder. They have released, I think there's just one lane blocked now on the right. No, two lanes are still blocked on the right side through here while they clean this up. The vehicle is extinguished and the fire truck has moved on, but we're still cleaning up. There's three lanes open to the left and you can make the split to either 35E or 94 at Jackson Street. We've got some closures happening ongoing in the South Metro. Highway 77 has one lane closed in both directions at Diffley Road for some construction activity. That's through the end of the year that'll be happening. We're live from the Regional Transportation Management Center. 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

0: It's gonna stick during my solo, but it's all good. 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
1: If you was a real musician, it wouldn't matter if your keys cut, man. 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
1: In My Mind, from Robert Glasper Experiment, to close out the 5 o'clock hour of the afternoon cruise. Before this, you heard from Joycey and Tutti Moreno off of Adrian Young's most recent Jazz is Dead release with a tune called Wanna Ete. I'm Yancey. It's the afternoon cruise, as I have previously stated, and it's time for traffic with Mike Larson.
2: Okay, we're looking in St. Paul now. This is eastbound 94. It is all clear up. Where we had the vehicle fire and all that excitement, that has just cleared. All lanes are open. Everything's moving well through downtown St. Paul. Also in St. Paul, this is southbound 35E at Randolph Avenue. We've got a single vehicle that is stalled in the middle lane here. So there's single file traffic getting by on either side. This is just before West 7th Street. It's drive time traffic on the 10s from Jazz 88, and we're live from MnDOT's RTMC.
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3: BBC News with Fiona MacDonald. President Trump has indicated that his two main envoys will be taking new proposals to end the war between Russia and Ukraine on an imminent visit to Moscow. His son-in-law Jared Kushner and Steve Witkoff are expected to visit the Russian capital on Saturday. Ukraine's President Volodymyr Zelensky has said they'll be in Kiev on Sunday, although Washington has not confirmed that. Joe Inwood has this report.
4: Jared Kushner and Steve Witkoff, who have represented the US president at a wide range of negotiations with varying degrees of success, are due to meet leaders of both countries to find a way to end more than 4 years of fighting. President Zelensky has suggested a limited ceasefire over the weekend, saying there will be no airstrikes on our part. Moscow has yet to respond. Donald Trump came to power promising to end the war in Ukraine in 24 hours. Speaking at the Oval Office on Friday, he said there might be a good chance that peace could be achieved.
3: A US judge in the high-profile murder trial of a mother charged with killing her three small children has declared a mistrial because the jury was deadlocked. Lindsay Clancy strangled her children and then jumped out of a second-floor window in an attempt to kill herself. She pleaded not guilty to the murders by reason of insanity due to post-birth psychosis. Ione Wells was at the court and sent this report.
5: After 6 days of deliberations here, the jury announced that with a heavy heart they were unable to come to a unanimous verdict. They had been deadlocked for days, and at one stage the jury's spokesperson raised a concern that one juror was not following the instructions, that someone must be found guilty beyond reasonable doubt. Lindsay Clancy's lawyer used this as a reason to appeal to a higher court in Massachusetts, but it was denied. Judge William Sullivan said he had no choice but to declare it a mistrial. This case was not about proving whether Lindsay Clancy killed her three children, but whether she could be held criminally responsible for doing so, and where that line between illness and responsibility lies.
3: The United Nations General Assembly has voted to adopt a resolution to phase out traditional world maps in favour of a new version which will better reflect the size of landmasses situated at or near the equator. Only the US voted against the resolution, with six countries abstaining. Thomas Mukwana reports.
6: 164 states voted in support of the Correct the Map resolution, which calls for an end to the widespread use of the Mercator map of the globe. The projection was created in the 16th century by the Flemish cartographer Gerardus Mercator and deals with the curvature of the earth by altering the size of land masses. Campaigners have argued the map is unfair to Africa, which appears the same size as Greenland but is 14 times bigger. Today's vote is non-binding, but likely to advance calls for those who want to see new maps in institutions, online, and in atlases.
3: World news from the BBC.
1: From the Jazz 88 newsroom. Diesel hit a record price in the U.S. today, soaring to an average of $5.85 a gallon for the first time, as the six-month war waged on Iran by the U.S. disrupts the world's flow of fuel. The price for regular gasoline has also been going up, although not as fast as the price of diesel. The average price was $4.15 a gallon, compared with $3.20 at this time last year. This is according to Motor Club AAA, which says gas has never been above $4 a gallon on Labor Day. In regional news, more of the Boundary Waters Canoe Area Wilderness will reopen next week as wildfire activity continues to wind down in northeastern Minnesota. The Superior National Forest says six BWCAW entry points will reopen on Tuesday, along with several recreation areas. About 150 of the wilderness area's roughly 2,000 campsites have been affected by wildfire, and some campsites and portages remain closed. The July lightning fires have burned nearly 72,000 acres. The Sioux, Bear Trap, and Thumb fires are all 97% contained. Recent rainfall has helped dampen remaining hotspots, with little to no fire activity reported. Fire restrictions have been lifted across the Superior National Forest, including the BWCAW. And gun violence prevention advocates are meeting following the mass shooting in Minneapolis at an apartment building on Wednesday afternoon. Two people and the suspect were killed, and six others, including three police officers, were injured in the incident. Today's news conference featured physicians from Hennepin Healthcare, where victims of the shooting were taken for treatment. Speakers discussed the human toll they see from gun violence and the impact on victims, families, first responders, and healthcare professionals. The news conference was organized by Protect Minnesota, who says nearly 600 Minnesotans were killed by gunfire last year. That's news, and in sports, we have the St. Paul Saints playing game four of their six-game series against the Oklahoma Storm Chasers tonight at 6:35. At 6:40 this evening, the Twins will kick off a three-game series against the Chicago White Sox. Yesterday, the University of Minnesota Golden Gopher football team routed Illinois 59-7 in the season opener, and they will play Mississippi State next weekend. In soccer, Minnesota United will play an away game against the Portland Timbers tomorrow night at 9:30. And the Minnesota Vikings' official regular season kicks off next weekend against the Packers. Here's a message, then I'm back with weather and more music.
0: Hey everybody, I'm Bobby Vandell, host of Bridge to the Blues. Join us tonight from 7 to 9 as we kick off 12 hours of blues here on Jazz 88.
1: Tonight, cloudy with a low around 65 degrees. And on Saturday, that's tomorrow, sunny skies with a high near 86. It's currently 85 degrees, still pretty nice outside, still pretty hot for the evening, but you can stay cool when you stay tuned to Jazz 88. This song coming up from Duke Ellington is a very vivid description of a scent. This tune is called Sweet and Pungent.

0: Sweet and Pungent from Duke Ellington. That's tickling me a little bit. Sometimes that's what certain areas of the state fair smell like on a hot day like today. You're listening to the Afternoon Cruise. We keep it cool over here on Jazz 88. And I'm going to pass it off to Mike Larson for First Alert Traffic.
1: Yes, in St. Paul, this is southbound 35 via Randolph Avenue. We had a vehicle that was blocking the middle lane. They've now moved everything over to the right shoulder here. So all three lanes at Randolph Avenue, southbound 35E, are moving well at this point. We've got... This is in Vadnais Heights. This is southbound 35E at County Road 11. And we've got a two-car crash on the left shoulder. One vehicle's pointed in the wrong direction here. So the left lane is blocked here and the left shoulder. Single-file traffic getting by on the right side through here. You can hear the latest road report in on demand with one touch at jazz88.fm. 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
0: Coming up, some more brand new tunes. I've got Ulysses Owens Jr. and Generation Y with an album called Kind of Grunge. They're jazz reinterpretations of grunge rock, shoegaze. I'm into that. We've also got some experimental trumpet and electronic fusion with Mark Isham at the Carousel Club. Let's get into those projects right now. We are going to hear some Kurt Cobain as played by Generation Y.

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0: super spacey vibes from Mark Isham. This tune is called City Lore. He's accompanied by Nels Klein on guitar, Kava Rastigar on the bass, Vinny Colaita on the drums. Before this, we heard Nirvana in Bloom, as played by Ulysses Owens Jr. and Generation Y. You're listening to The Afternoon Cruise. I'm Yancey here with Mike Larson, who's got traffic.
1: Yeah, we're in Burnsville Hill, southbound 35E. This is at County Road 11. We had a two-car crash. One of them has moved off. The other one is on the left shoulder and the left lane, taking up the left lane. This is backed up to Highway 77 at this point, waiting on a tow truck to come through here. Sunfish Lake, this is eastbound 494 at Robert Street. A couple vehicles on the right shoulder. One of them is being loaded onto a tow truck as we speak. We're waiting on another tow truck for this, for the second one. All lanes are open and moving normally through here. MnDOT says that roadside mowing operations are underway. Crews bring very heavy machinery very close to highway traffic. MnDOT reminds drivers to stay alert and give them plenty of space. We're live from the RTMC. We are Jazz 88 Traffic.
2: Now a jazz moment. Stanley Clarke's bass playing has made him one of the most influential players in modern jazz history. In addition to his solo career, Clarke, along with founding member Chick Corea of the legendary jazz rock fusion band Return to Forever, helped redefine the sound of jazz over the last 50 years.
3: You had guys like myself, Larry Coryell, Chick Corea, John McLaughlin, Billy Cobham, all the guys. Yes, we grew up and we listened to Coltrane and we listened to Miles, but we also listened to Jimi Hendrix. We listened to James Brown. Some of us listened to the Beatles. I was a sort of a Rolling Stone fan. So when we made those records, I used to get a kick out of the jazz critics that used to put us down as if we were being dishonest. And in actual fact, we were the honest ones. We were putting everything out there. And also, Chick and myself had a pretty healthy classical music appetite. So our records had compositions. That's kind of what distinguished Return to Forever. We would get together and sit down, take a month off and write our compositions. And I used to get a kick out of that. That music was exactly what we were into at that time.
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the subject of our NEA Jazz moment, Stanley Clark. This is Paradigm Shift from an album called Jazz in the Garden that features Hiromi on the piano and Lenny White on the drums. You heard it here on the Afternoon Cruise. I'm Yancey. Stay tuned.

0: It's time for traffic with Mike Larson.
1: In Burnsville, southbound 35E, this is at County Road 11. We've got a two-car crash. One vehicle has already moved off, but the other one is still being worked on. The left lane and the left shoulder are both blocked here. Single-file traffic getting by on the right side. This has backups all the way to Highway 77. Also in St. Paul, this is southbound 280, just after the apex of the ramp going to Energy Park Drive. We had a vehicle on the right shoulder with a MnDOT First truck there. The vehicle just drove off, and the MnDOT First truck will be heading out here pretty quick. All lanes are open through this area as well. Road construction season continues. MnDOT says the goal is to keep its work crews safe. They remind you it is vital that drivers stay focused, especially in work zones. We're live from the RTMC. 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
0: I am excited about this next tune because I just remembered that Cassandra Wilson is on it. It's a Kurt Elling tune from his album The Messenger. And there's Lawrence Hobgood on the piano, Eddie Johnson on sax, Orbert Davis on the trumpet throughout this album. But this tune that I'm going to play for you coming up next, it's a Rod Argent tune arranged by Kurt Elling. It's just a beautiful tune. Let's get into it. It's called Time of the Season.

0: Marion McPartland here, playing from the Benny Carter songbook, this tune, Summer Serenade. Before this, Time of the Season from Kurt Elling featuring Cassandra Wilson from the 97 Project. That was The Messenger. It's the Afternoon Cruise. I'm Yancy. And enjoying the vibes that I've curated, I suppose. Enjoying your vibes. Thank you for listening, listener, listeners. Thanks for listening in. Appreciate you. You're why we do what we do here on Jazz 88. I'll pass it off to Mike Larson for First Alert Traffic.
1: Yeah, we're looking in Burnsville Hills here still southbound 35E at County Road 11. That's still single file traffic on the right side through here. Backups back to Highway 77. The vehicle that was still involved is being put onto a tow truck as we speak right now. There's still a trooper there, though. The left lane is still blocked. We've got some more construction happening in St. Paul. U.S. Highway 61 is closed in both directions between Minnehaha Avenue East and Need Lane. You can follow the MnDOT detours through the end of October. It's drive time traffic on the 10s from Jazz 88, and we're live from MnDOT's RTMC.
0: Coming up, a selection from Cecile McLaurin-Salvant, who is at the Dakota tonight. I am looking forward to that show. If you see me crying in the corner booth with a dirty martini, just walk on by. Okay, that's coming after these messages. Stay tuned. It's Jazz 88.

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1: Someone to hold you too close. 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

0: Being alive, being alive. With Every Breath I Take is the name of Cecile McLaurin-Salvant's most recent project in collaboration with the Metropole Orchestre. Being alive was the name of that tune. Being alive, oh, such a contested state of being, isn't it? But makes it a little easier to be alive when you have Jazz 88 to listen to. I'm Yancey. It's the afternoon cruise tonight. In just about 10 minutes, we bridge to the blues with Bobby Van Dell. You'll hear from Lucas Juke Joint. Shout out to Pavel at 9. Smokestack Lightning bringing you into the wee hours of the blues before sunrise. And it's Roots Music all day tomorrow on Monday, Labor Day. Right now, traffic with Mike Larson.
1: Yeah, the system's looking very good right now. Everything is cleared up, looking good. Of course, if you're going to be driving down Snelling Avenue or Como Avenue or Larpenteur Avenue, you're going to be coming across a little bit of traffic for the Great Minnesota Get Together. The State Fair is happening for the rest of the weekend. Be aware of traffic around that. We've got some more construction happening in Golden Valley and Minneapolis. Eastbound I-394 is closed between Minnesota 100 and 12th Street North through the end of November. Lance, you're going to hear Cecile McLaurin-Salvant tonight?
0: Oh, yes.
1: I am so jealous.
0: Listen,
1: good
0: that's why
1: you.
0: I played it. You got to hear some of her. Absolutely.
1: Awesome. We're live from the RTMC. We are Jazz 88 Traffic.
0: Coming up, music from Diane Reeves. This one, very, very much a music piece for the moment. This tune is called Over the Weekend.

0: Absolutely Smokey. Smokey Robinson cruising to close out another week of the afternoon cruise. Y'all, this week, it tore me up a little bit. I'm not going to lie. There was a lot going on. Lots of folks leaving town. Lots of folks passing away. But that's just the nature of being alive, is it not? You know, there's bumps on every ride, on every cruise that you take. But we roll with it. We rock and roll with it. And we honor those who pass on, and we celebrate the ones coming up. That's what we do here on Jazz 88. This weekend, lots to look forward to. Yes, Cecile McLaurin-Salvant at the Dakota this evening, and also tomorrow at Pillsbury House Theater, a play, a work of theater by Christina Hamm, Nina Simone, four women, sort of chronicling Nina Simone's journey into composing Mississippi Goddamn. That's a really exciting work of art. I'm excited to see. You can hear me interview Thomasina Petrus, who's starring in the play. Go to jazz88.fm and type Nina Simone into the search bar to hear that interview. We talked about Nina Simone, her praxis, her formation, her creative identity. Again, it's been a pleasure and honor to cruise with you another week. Stay tuned to Bridge to the Blues. I'm out wishing you all a safe, well-fed, well-rested weekend. Mike Larson's going to close us out with traffic.
1: On the roads this weekend in Burnsville, northbound Minnesota Highway 13 is closed between West Frontage Road and Nicollet Avenue South due to some bridge work. That's until October 16th at midnight. This closes all the ramps between Highway 13 and I-35W in this zone as well. And Cliff Road is also closed in both directions at I-35W for some bridge work through the end of October. This evening, Jazz 88 will bring you information on road closures and event congestion through 11 p.m. I'm Michael Larson reporting for Jazz 88 Traffic.
0: Have a great weekend, Mike.
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0: Thank you so much. 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